end in there with a duet. Laverne Baker teaming up with Benny King, who had departed the Drifters just before that Atco Atlantic single came out. Before that, we were listening to a bunch of songs that David Porter and Isaac Hayes wrote. And I played Ruby Johnson on the Volt subsidiary of Stax Records, where mostly Otis Redding stuff, the Barkays and the Dramatics. Stax would put their stuff on the Volt imprint. But Ruby Johnson, just why were those songs not in every jukebox? As I said earlier, I heard an interview of David Porter this past week, and the question was raised about how he felt about the songs that he wrote for Ruby Johnson. And he had to think about it, but he was like, yeah, why didn't those tracks go further from 1966? You did hear I'll Run Your Heart Away, and also Weak Spot. And before that, of course, Sam and Dave, who owe their whole career to Isaac Hayes and David Porter. A Place Nobody Can Find was the name of that track, one of their first recordings on Stax. We also had Homer Banks doing 60 Minutes of Your Love, and starting it off with the Astors, also on Stax, with Candy. Okay, enjoy this candy kind of weather day. Indy Mindy will be up in an hour, and I'll be with you again next week at 3 o'clock for another edition of the Musical Jungle. Hope you got your tickets already for the KBCZ Music Fest, which is coming up in about 3 weeks on Saturday the 29th. Coffus Brothers, Trestles, of course, Squidrow Orchestra, and the whole day will start off with the Mother Corn Shuckers. You can get discount tickets at kbcz.org. You can save like $5 per ticket. And under 5 is free for kids. Looking forward to being there with you. It's going to be a great one. Again, 10 years in running this station. We've got a lot to be proud of, and we're going to party like we're proud up at Garahan Park again on the 29th of August. Be there. We're going to have some great t-shirts. Local graphic artist Nikki Gaston has put together a special shirt for us that I do say you get in touch with the station about ordering it before we run out. That'll be there. There's also the 10-year anniversary dog shirt in a very fine green color that works with whatever you're wearing, along with all kinds of other swag for this great station. There'll be a beer and wine and local vendors and things for kids. You've heard it all before. The most important thing is that you get those advance tickets and be ready to let it all hang out on the 29th. Last week, we had to pay tribute to the loss of Jeff Conley, also known as Mono Man, frontman of the bands DMZ and The Liars out of Boston. I don't know if I said this last week, but I think it's possible between The Liars and DMZ that they've gotten more play throughout the years in the jungle than any other artist. It's pretty wild. But anyway, thought we'd end tonight's show, and if you want to catch anything you might have missed, do know that I'll try to get the archive, as usual, up on a website so that you can listen to 241 Jungle any old time. So here is a tribute to, again, Mono Man, one of his most famous songs, done by Swedish retro punk garage band The Nomads. And yes, she does pay the rent. Good night.

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Woohoo!

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You just kind of wasted my precious time. Don't

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0: It has been spoken, when life gives you lemons, make lemonade. And I like to say, when life gives you frustration, listen to the Metal from the Mountain Show on Friday nights from 9 to 11. My name is the Aussie Freak of Boulder Creek, and for the last 10 years, I've been happily headbanging as I play the newest releases alongside the loudest of legends. 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
1: Good evening. It's Indie Mindy here on KBCZ. Thank you for tuning in. It is Indie Mindy's Messy Middle. Tonight, we're taking a deep dive into the 1990s phase of the Messy Middle. And it turns out there were many parts to the 1990s for me and maybe you too. So I had a tough time narrowing down the songs, and there are all sorts of different phases of grunge and swirly core and wah-wahs and trip hop. I don't know. It's all over the place. So I hope you enjoy the ride. That was Alice in Chains doing Got Me Wrong at an MTV Unplugged show. And before that, you heard Pearl Jam with Even Flow off of their album 10. And we started tonight's show off big with some Soundgarden Jesus Christ Pose off of Bad Motorfinger. Clearly, we're doing the grunge bit first. So thanks for tuning in. Stick around.

That was Smashing Pumpkins with I Am One off of their album Gish, which came out in 1991, kind of about the same time as the Pearl Jam and Soundgarden records I played from earlier. Before that, we had Morphine with Early to Bed off of their 1997 release, Like Swimming, and started that set off with another song from an MTV Unplugged in New York show, which this was Nirvana doing Come As You Are. I think those MTV Unplugged, those were kind of a staple of the 90s too, I think. So keeping on theme. It's all 90s tonight on Mindy Mindy's Messy Middle here at KBCZ. This is PJ Harvey.

That was Luna with Bewitched off of their album Bewitched, which came out in 1994. Before that, Blur, Magic America off of their big old hit Park Life, which also came out in 1994. We had a little bit of Beck there with the new Pollution off of Odelay, and started that set off with some PJ Harvey to Bring You My Love off of the album by the same name, which came out in 1995. As mentioned, we're looking a deep dive here into the 1990s, which it turns out was a wonderful, wonderful decade for music, and it is very hard to pick some songs for tonight. I've got too many things I want to play, so we may have to do some more 90s shows just to scratch that itch. It seems like it was just one heck of a decade, you know, the last one where you couldn't buy or get music on the internet, so there's something to be said for that, I suppose. Let's take a little trip into some early rave music.

0: Just what is it that you want to do?
1: Well, we want to be free. We want to be free to do what we want to do. And we want to get loaded. And we want to have a good time. And that's what we're going to do.
2: Well, wait, baby, let's go.
1: We're going to have a good time. We're going to have a party.

Okay, that was Pulp with Do You Remember the First Time off of their 1994 album His and Hers. And before that, a little Primal Scream with Loaded off of their 1991 release Screamadelica. And we started that set off with the Happy Mondays, Step On, off of their 1990 album Pills and Thrills and Bellyaches. This is Indie Mindy. It's time to take a look at the weather. Let's see what's happening. It's pretty toasty out there. This KBCZ weather report is brought to you by the Abbott's Thrift, located in downtown Felton, serving the local community since 2002. The Abbott's Thrift features furniture, collectibles, clothing, electronics, housewares, and jewelry. The weather today, right now, is 83 degrees. We are under a heat advisory until August 9th, which is tonight at 10 p.m. So, you know, try not to get too hot. Tomorrow, we're looking at a high of 85 here in the valley, becoming sunny, it says. And then Tuesday, a high of 83. Wednesday, a high of 80, mostly sunny. And Thursday, a high of 76, partly sunny. For you folks listening in Scotts Valley, it's currently 69. And you're looking at a high tomorrow of 77 with patchy fog and then sunny. Tuesday, a high of 76, same deal, patchy fog, then sunny. Wednesday, a high of 73 with areas of fog, then mostly sunny. And Thursday, high of 71, patchy fog, then partly sunny. If you're in Santa Cruz, it is currently 70 degrees, and you are not under a heat advisory, but you are under a coastal flood advisory until August 13th at 2 a.m. So the tides are very high, so be careful out there. It is currently 70 degrees. I think I said that. Monday, we have a high of 73 with patchy fog, then sunny. Tuesday, a high of 72 with decreasing clouds. Wednesday, a high of 70 with patchy fog, then mostly sunny. And Thursday, a high of 67 with patchy fog, then mostly cloudy. So overall, it looks like we are going to cool down a little bit by the end of the week, which will be nice. It's been pretty toasty. I hope you're enjoying this dip into the 1990s here on Indie Mindy's Messy Middle. I have a little bit more wah-wah, and then we're going to go through some shoegaze, and then we've got some kind of like the Breeders and Throwing Muses and a little Radiohead, and then if time allows, I've got some trip-hop lined up at the end, so we'll see how it goes. I've got too many songs to play for you tonight, but I'm having a good time, and we'll just have to revisit the 90s with a little more frequency. This is The Charlatans.

That was Ride with Vapor Trail off of their album Nowhere. And before that, Lush, that was for you, Amber. That was Nothing Natural off of their 1992 album Spooky. And we started that set with a little holdover of the Wawa with the Charlatans with the only one I know off of their album Some Friendly. I could probably do multiple shows of shoegaze, and I have a few more shoegaze songs for you here tonight, but so many things I'm leaving out, which is kind of sad, but it's okay. We have other nights. We're here every week. It's all right. This is Curve.

Okay, we play a lot of Mazzy Star on this show. I think we all agree that they're amazing. That was Five String Serenade off of their 1993 album, So Tonight That I Might See. Before that, we also heard a little Hope Sandoval, singer from Mazzy Star, on the Jesus and Mary Chain album, Stoned and Dethroned. The song was Sometimes Always. And before that, we had The Verve with Slide Away off of their album, A Storm in Heaven. And started that off rocking it out with Curve and Fait Accompli off of their 1992 album, Doppelganger. This is Indie Mindy here on KBCZ. Thank you for taking a deep dive into the 1990s with me. Next week, it'll be the Naughty Oddies, so buckle up. We've got a few more songs here, so let's keep on trucking with Drivin' On 9.

That was Belly with Low Red Moon off of their 1993 album Star. And before that, the Throwing Muses. That was a quickie, short little song. Calm Me Down, Come Down off of their album University. And we started that set off with the Breeders, Driving on 9 off of Last Splash. This is Indie Mindy. I've got one more set of songs for you tonight. This has been a very fun dive into the 90s. I think largely we stuck to the kind of early 90s. So, you know, we'll see when we come back to it. After we make our way through all of the decades, then we can return to this, I promise. but thank you for joining tonight. I appreciate you listening. And how about some Radiohead?

That was Portishead with Sour Times off of their album Dummy, and before that, Massive Attack with Teardrop off of their album Mezzanine. Thank you very much. Massive Attack, Mezzanine, hello. Singing on Teardrop was Elizabeth Frazier from the band The Cocteau Twins, who also could have been on tonight's show. So many things I had to leave out, so I'm excited to try and do it again sometime for you. Thank you for listening. This has been an all 90s indie Mindy's messy middle here on KBCZ 89.3. Thank you so much for tuning in. I will be back next weekend, 6 to 8 on Sunday. 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

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The bands will be the Mother Cornshuckers, Squidrow Orchestra, Trestles, and the headliner is local mountain favorites, the Coffus Brothers. 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

Well, you know that those cowbells, honey. That's me, Rosie Chalmers, Boulder Creek Community Radio Station, with Good Morning Monterey Bay, Monday through Friday, 7 to 9 a.m. We have some fun, we have some tunes, we have some trivia, we have some people. Who knows what we're going to have? It's always exciting to find out. Tune in yourself. Thanks.

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Dig Those Blues. Well, there's more where that came from. Every Wednesday afternoon from 2 to 4 p.m. on the Blue Highway, it's your blues show with me, Trevor Blue. Let's jump, jive, and wail.

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0: 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It's not everything, singing, you know. The only important thing these days is rhythm and melody. 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
1: I don't know, Helen. I'm pretty down.
0: What's going on?
1: Well, I think Jim and I need to see a counselor. Do you still have the number for that counselor that was so helpful to you?
0: I do indeed, but is this that same radio problem he's had in the past?
1: Yeah, you know, he never listens at home, and now he just won't turn the darn thing off.
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0: Well, that's not a bad thing, you know. Once you've had that, you never go back.

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0: From deep in the forest, a lone DJ known as the Aussie Freak of Boulder Creek hosts a show that's full of mystery, history, and a ton of volume-worthy tunes, all designed to get you up and over the hump and headed for the weekend. 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
1: Well, this is all the experience of knowing and being, you know? Walking in the mind and seeing. Can we ask that some things can be so the same? It's nice.

Hello there. This is world-famous canine translator Jack Russell. Ever wondered what all the local dogs were barking about? 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

You see, right now, after every man will feel irate right now, saying, so give thanks and praise unto the Almighty God, Jah Rastafari. Thank you, Jah.

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8: 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You'll just be really sad.

This is an emergency transmission from the Department of Musical Security. If you can hear this, you're not gone yet. The jam band has entered its 19th consecutive minute of the same song. A bald man in IBM glasses has begun explaining why the 1981 Rush bootleg from Montreal can only be appreciated through vintage tube amplifiers. A barefoot guy named Cosmic Jeff is reaching for your shoulder. Do not accept the tambourine. I repeat, do not accept the tambourine. Ignore the patchouli. Ignore the woman trying to sell you hand-dyed alpaca socks while explaining her spirit animal. There is only one extraction point. Oh my Goth with Lady Velvet, Mondays, 6 to 8 p.m.

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We love you.

0: Yeah.
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1: 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I'm ready. 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
0: You're a plum.
1: And you're a diamond.
0: You're a pearl.
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0: And baby, you're my girl. When it comes to knowing which way the wind

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Tail Dragger from Greenville, Mississippi. I'm the boss of the blue. Can't read, can't write, ain't never been to school a day in my life.

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This is Dr. Christopher Ring, professor of rhythm and blues, been boogie-woogie rocking the San Lorenzo Valley since 1968, and you're listening to KBCZ at 89.3 FM, serving all the San Lorenzo Valley from the skyline to the sea.

Good morning, everybody. It is a Monday. It is the 10th of August, 2026. It is the 222nd day of the year. There are 143 days remaining until the end of this year. Sunrise, 6:19 it was. 8:05 is sunset. We have 13 hours and 46 minutes of daylight today. That is a minute and 59 seconds shorter than yesterday, and the moon is at 6%. And I will tell you that for the first time since the 2nd of March, when I started this program, I hit it right on the nose of 7 a.m. Yes, indeed. Okay, we look at what happened on this date in history. Ferdinand Magellan's five ships set sail from Seville to circumnavigate the globe. The Basque second-in-command, Juan Sebastian Elcano, would complete the expedition after Magellan's death in the Philippines in 1519. The Treaty of Nonsuch, signed by Elizabeth I of England and the Dutch rebels, was in 1586. The foundation stone of the Royal Greenwich Observatory in London, England, was laid in 1675. And in 1776, in the American Revolutionary War, word of the United States Declaration of Independence reached London. Oh, shock, horror. In the French Revolution in 1792, storming the Tuileries Palace, Louis XVI of France was arrested and taken into custody as his Swiss guards were massacred by the Parisian mob. In 1793, the Musée du Louvre officially opened in Paris, France. Missouri admitted as the 24th U.S. state in 1821, and the Smithsonian Institution was chartered by the U.S. Congress after James Smithson donated $500,000 in 1846. German chemist Felix Hoffmann discovered an improved way of synthesizing aspirin, Rosemary. Get your mind away from this stuff. That was in 1897. Candid Cameron made his TV debut after being on radio for a year. That was in 1848. In the Vietnam War in 1961, the U.S. Army began Operation Ranch Hand, spraying an estimated 20 million gallons of defoliants and herbicides over rural areas of South Vietnam in an attempt to deprive the Viet Cong of food and vegetation cover. A day after the murdering Sharon Tate and four others, members of the Charles Manson cult killed Leno and Rosemary LaBianca in 1969. In 1977, 24-year-old postal employee David Berkowitz, son of Sam, was arrested for a series of killings in the New York City area over a period of a year. And the head of John Walsh's son was found. This inspired the creation of the TV series America's Most Wanted and the National Center for Missing and Exploited Children in 1981. And a lot of very heavy things happened on this date. In 1995, Timothy McVeigh and Terry Nichols were indicted for the bombing. Michael Fortier pleaded guilty in a plea bargain for his testimony. Those are some of the things that happened on this date in history. This is Good Morning Monterey Bay, right here on Boulder Creek Community Radio Station, KBCZ 89.3 FM, streaming worldwide at kbcz.org. And also on the 831 at substack.com. I'm Rosie Chalmers, going to be with you for the next couple of hours. We have much to talk about, as usual, on a Monday morning. We've got the weekend to cover. We've got the news to cover. We're going to have some music to cover as well. Hey, why don't we start off with that? Ready to disco at 7:04 in the morning? Should be.

Well, since it's the morning, we hope you don't have a night fever. That's a little bit of the Bee Gees getting the morning off to the start. And then before I do the traffic and weather report, I want to bring you up to date with the fires down in Monterey. I work with Susan Simon in the newsroom at KSCO for, well in excess of 20 years. This woman is really good at giving information, and she's been kindly passing it me too since yesterday. So here we have the latest fire update. I know it's down in Monterey and I know it's down in Big Sur, but nevertheless, you need to have this information. Maybe you know somebody who lives down there, who knows. The 16 Aiken Bryson fire is now 90% contained. Things are not going so smoothly with the 400 acre timber fire that was only 5% contained by last night. The timber fire is burning in the Los Padres National Forest. There are evacuation orders. Repeat, there are evacuation orders for Monterey FO26 and Monterey FO27. Evacuation warnings are in place for FOs 24, 25, and 28. The fire is burning in steep, rugged terrain with difficult access. CAL FIRE Air and Ground Resource, they continue to support the fire firefighting operations. So we still have that fire is at 800 acres, 5% containment at this time. So thanks, big thanks to Susan Simon for keeping me abreast of this situation. This KBCZ traffic report is brought to you by Travis Martin Plumbing. Located in Boulder Creek and serving Santa Cruz and the surrounding areas, there's more online at travismartin.com, or the phone number is 831-461-4300. The traffic right now is, well, what we've got here so far this morning already, we have a they're saying there's a ladder in lane number 2, US 101, in the northbound direction in the Hollister-Gilroy area. It's not giving me, I think it's at Sargent's. Yeah, it's at Sargent's. That is in the lane there, so look out for that. We have a traffic collision with no injuries. Highway 1, northbound at 129 on-ramp. That is near River Street. And apparently there was a vehicle was upright on its wheel northbound from 129. There was a gold Honda involved. There is still a couple of people. There's a couple of people in the area flagging down traffic. Unknown if there's an unknown vehicle into the field. So this is looks to me like it's quite a bit of a mess. It looks like the CHP are on scene, fire is on the scene, but that should be cleared pretty soon, I would think. And we also do have an animal hazard situation, and that is Paradise Road, and that is at County Route 12. There is a dog in the roadway, large 60 to 70 pound dog with a large white pest on its chest, pit bull boxer with a chain around its neck, and that is at Paradise Road, and that is in the Monterey area as well. So that's what we've got as far as the traffic is concerned. And for your weather forecast this morning, this KBCC weather report is brought to you by the Abbott's Thrift, located in downtown Felton, serving the local community since 2002. The Abbott's Thrift features furniture, collectibles, clothing, electronics, housewares, and jewellery. And the weather today is lovely. It was 58 degrees as I drove in from Boulder Creek this morning. From Ben Lomond this morning. We're expecting highs in the upper 90s and sunny conditions, mid-50s overnight tonight. Pretty similar conditions tomorrow. Still some low, there's still some fog. It's clearing a bit, but I can still see it up over the mountain, so it's still around right now. Partly cloudy overnight Tuesday, 82 on Wednesday, with some patchy fog, then sunny. Wednesday night, 55, 79 on Thursday, and 81 on Friday. Very calm winds, no other problems for you. All right, let's get things underway and let's have a look at what is in the news this morning. Apparently, yesterday there was a shooting in Felton. Not many
Not that doesn't happen very often. As there was a gunshot victim saying 10 hours ago, it was in the 5300 block of Taylor Way in Felton. Apparently, deputies confirmed that when they responded to the initial dispatch regarding a gunshot victim, the call was found to be false. There was no shooting, but there you go. So that just shows you, you need to keep informed and know whether what is happening is for real or not, as the case may be. Okay, I've got a little story for you. We, of course, have sadly lost our pizza place here in Boulder Creek. We know who's responsible for that, don't we, Charlotte? Hope you're having a nice time in the slammer. Anyway, that's not where I want to go this morning. I'm in a far too good a mood to be talking about that woman. But we, of course, we don't have pizza right now. That could be changing. As and when I know anything further, I will let you know. But this is a story for a pizza parlor called Joey Tomatoes, located in New Jersey. It's a family-owned business. It's very popular. And there is a video that accompanied the story that I saw this morning. You know, there's certain ways not to deal with customers. If a customer is doing something wrong in your business, you don't have what I call the screaming abdabs. You go up to them quietly and you say, look, this is the problem. Could you please take care of it? Whether it's a screaming child or whether it's throwing food or whatever it is. But this family walked in and into the pizzeria and they were celebrating their child's fifth birthday, and they asked for a knife so that they could cut the cake. This is after they'd spent over $50 on pizza. The owner of the business came out. She had an unfortunate stain on her T-shirt, right at the boob, which was kind of weird. But anyway, that's not the point of this story, sorry. She started screaming at them that she was not a bakery, she wasn't a restaurant. No, you can't have your birthday cake in here. No, we won't give you a knife. No, I don't care even if you asked in advance. That's not going to happen. We're not doing that. I see both sides. It's created quite a little firestorm, and they have stood by this situation that Joey Tomatoes is not changing their mind at all. That's it. That is their policy. Of course, it probably wasn't posted at the time, and maybe the family should have been a little more thoughtful of the fact that it was a pizzeria, but just screaming at these people. So there's been a big thing now. They've changed their sign. They said, we don't make cake, we make pizzas. They've changed their sign to say that. Because it seems to be that the internet is, that it's divided on this situation as to whether they should have even taken the cake in there. But it was for a 5-year-old's birthday. It wasn't like it was for a 12-year-old's birthday. It's for a little child. They should have given the knife and then said, please don't do this again, period. Quietly, not made a huge screaming match about it. It was slightly embarrassing, if you ask me. It just really was. Let's see. We have other stories. Oh, Jackie. We've got Jackie and Shadow, Big Bear Lake residents, and they've got the Nest Cam. They've got millions of people following them. Of course, we know that Jackie got into a fight. A couple of eagles attacked her when she was down foraging for food, and she got injured. And at one point, it was wondered whether Jackie was going to make it or not. And she was rescued. She was taken to the Ojai Raptor facility, which is, of course, just between Santa Barbara and Los Angeles, and is renowned for their work on caring for and treating raptors that are injured, as is Jackie. And they've gotten past what was the problem from the attack. Now she has something new. Nobody has actually put a name to it yet. I followed these two birds and their babies because it's too adorable. And the cam is just so good. It's so clear. Anyway, she has something else. Don't know what it is, but she has something else. Well, Jackie's fans, once again, the internet stepping in, have decided that the people at the Raptor Group
aren't doing enough, aren't releasing enough information, aren't taking the right action, like the internet knows the answer to a problem that we don't even know what it is. And not only are they phoning and calling and going there to tell them what they should be doing, which is laughable at best and ridiculous at worst, but they're also going to the homes of the employees of the Ojai Raptor Center to tell them what they should be doing and to find out what's happening. Come on, people. Leave them alone. They're doing a job that none of us know how to do, or very few of us know how to do. I certainly don't. Leave them alone. How disgraceful to be going to their house. Well, at least I think so. Not good. Not good behavior at all. Leave them alone. We want Jackie to survive. It's not good. It's still a bit grim right now. Okay, let's look at what has happened on the Earth. This is by Steve Newman. We have got the strongest tremor to strike a volcanic area near Naples, Italy, injured more than 20 people. There was a sharp quake near the Suez Canal, which caused parts of old buildings to collapse. There were tremors also in the Murcia region of Spain, in the southern Philippines, in New Zealand's Northern Ireland, and in central Peru. And I believe that there was also an earthquake that I saw this morning that was, yeah, a 7.5 earthquake has rocked Colombia. It has shaken up the city. There have been, it was at 7:34 local time. It was 3 miles east of San Jose de Palomar in Colombia, about 150 miles from Bogota. The governor said there are injuries. There is severe damage to buildings in Quibdó, the capital. There are about 140,000 people there. The shaking could be felt in Bogota, some parts of neighboring Venezuela as well. No damage or injuries there. Like, they're not already dealing with enough damage and injuries from the last one. Subsequent quakes have been reported in the same area. Those, of course, are typically aftershocks, which are caused by major adjustments along the portion of the fault that slipped at the time of the original earthquake. And, of course, they can expect these aftershocks to go on for a long time. But that's a pretty big quake. So that happened. That was this morning. And then we have global warming has apparently accelerated sharply since 2015. After accounting for the temporary effects of El Nino, volcanic eruptions and solar variations, researchers from Germany's Potsdam Institute found a recent warming rate of about 0.63 Fahrenheit, that's 0.35 centigrade, per decade, up from the between 1970 and 2015. And greenhouse gas emissions and declining aerosol pollution that previously masked some warming was said to have been contributing to factors for the increased warming pace. So there's that. Then we've got this. Butterflies are changing their geographic ranges as rising temperatures and extreme weather reshape habitats worldwide, according to a study that was published in Nature Ecology and Evolution. Researchers combined observations of shifting ranges involving 1,758 species in 105 countries. So a pretty big look at this situation. About 81% of the species with documented changes expanded into new areas, 72% lost parts of their former range, and 22% shifted in elevation. Some experienced more than one change, and ag and habitat destruction was said to have also contributed to the shifting ranges. And then finally, on as far as the Earth Week is concerned, we have friendship and caregiving across species may not be an unlikely human trait. A uniquely human trait, excuse me. A study that was done by Oxford University documented 427 cases in which monkeys, apes, and lemurs played with
groomed and carried or cared for other animals. Examples including macaques grooming dogs, young snub-nosed monkeys playing with pigs, and wild capuchins adopting an infant marmoset. Play was the most common among the young primates, while adult females were more likely to groom other species. Researchers say the behavior is not pet keeping as humans practice it, but may reveal evolutionary foundations for companionship, sympathy, and caregiving across species. Isn't that interesting? But the mums, they like to just do the grooming. They're not doing the playing. Interesting, huh? Very interesting that it moved across that. Also, we did have the volcano in Guatemala that 1,700 people had to be evacuated because of that. So there is that situation. Coming up in a little bit in the program, we will have Gail Pellerin, Assembly Member, joining us. If I am not mistaken, she had a bill that was put through to the governor and the governor signed. We'll have to find that out. We'll have to find out what she's got going. Dr. Mark Mosina will be joining us. We do have the Perseid meteor shower coming up this week. There's also an eclipse. And also we can talk about how big a hole did that SpaceX rocket make in the moon. It's funny. It's very interesting. You can see it. You can't see the rocket. You can see the indent into the moon, but not terribly clearly. And I'm hoping that maybe some of the, because the photographs that I saw over the weekend were not from NASA or an American space observatory. They were from somewhere else. Oh, the phone's working. So that's good. We know that much. Let's see how we do today with our headphones and how that does for this.

0: Okay, it is 25 minutes on the nose past 7 a.m. We have our good friend Rocky Snyder with a surf report on the live line, and it's loud, and he is here, and it's good morning. Good morning, Rocky. I want to make sure that I've got you there, because I do have you there. If the headphones are going to be that loud, darn it, I've got you. And we say good morning to you. Hello? That's not meant to be happening this morning. We're not meant to be doing that. Oh, you're there. That's where you are. Hey, good morning.
1: Good morning. You know, I feel like I just tried opening the door and I went face first right into the wall.
0: Okay, hang on, because I want to readjust this, because I want to put you to something else here. How about that? Try that.
2: Are we pushing when we should be pulling? I'm not sure.
0: Yeah, we are. We're doing that this morning. We're doing good, Rocky. How are you?
2: I'm doing great. I mean, what the heck? We are living in paradise. Whether it's a foggy day or not, it's great. You know, I felt so cultured over the weekend. I've got to share. I went to the Cabrillo Music Festival at the Civic on Saturday evening. A fantastic performance by the orchestra or symphony. I'm not sure the difference, but the musicians who were there were fabulous. And then top that off with going to see Macbeth at Shakespeare Santa Cruz up at the Grove.
0: You are cultured. My goodness me.
2: We've been going to Shakespeare for years, and I got to say, that was my all-time favorite performance thus far. Unbelievable. Unbelievable. There were still empty seats, which I couldn't get over. So obviously their tickets are still available and Macbeth is still playing. We're going to go see Much Ado About Nothing next Sunday. But oh my gosh, the best. And you know, I was an English major and I studied Shakespeare, and I have a warm place in my heart for that. So yeah, if you can get a ticket, go, because you won't be disappointed. What a fantastic performance.
0: Good. Glad to hear that. So does that mean there were no waves?
2: That means that, no, there were waves. There were waves. And there still are some waves, I got to say. They're just not as ferocious as we've seen them this summer. But there are waves out there, 2 to 3 foot faces, side and stomach high, coming in right now with honestly really no wind to report. There may be a wisp of something coming out of the south, 1 or 2 knots, which might give some spots a little bit of an onshore breeze, but honestly they're quite glassy conditions out there, and some nice kind of peelers happening, and the crowds of the weekend have dispersed, and with the kids back in school, you know, the Monday morning at about this time, maybe another hour, is probably going to be even more barren out there on the lineup. So pick your paddle out time accordingly. We do have tides to be concerned about, because they're going to be medium to high all day long. Starting at 10:25, we'll have a high tide of 3.8 feet. It dips just down to a low of 2.7 feet at 2:30 this afternoon, and then really comes up a few minutes before 9 p.m. We'll have a high of 6.5 feet. Now, these higher tides in the evening have encouraged the National Weather Service to issue coastal flood advisories. So low-lying areas, do be careful. When the tides are higher and there's a little swell out there, it could make driving conditions in the lower regions a little bit not as safe as you'd like them. So take your time. Don't go around barricades if there's any around, and don't go in spots where you are uncertain of the depth of the water. Now, looking off into the future wave-wise, we'll see 2 to 3 feet reign supreme throughout the week, and maybe Friday it'll start to bounce up into the 3 to 4 foot range. By the weekend, we have a new swell that will encounter to 4 to 5 feet for Saturday and Sunday, maybe even hold Monday. So things are looking up in terms of surf for the second half of the week. There's still waves to be had all week long, but the real ones are coming for Saturday and Sunday. And there you go.
0: Yay, Rocky. Well, I feel like your culture has perhaps rubbed off on me, and I've been awfully, frightfully nice now. Jolly good show.
2: Yes, jolly good.
0: All right, thanks, dude. Appreciate your time this morning, and we will talk again on Wednesday.
2: You got it.
0: Okay, great. Thanks. Appreciate your time this morning. Okay, we are going to do this. I just have one good news story this morning, because sometimes one is needed, just one. And I just have that one for you this morning, and I'm going to let you hear it. It's getting better all the time. Okay, I have just learned about this, and I don't know exactly when it happened, but it was he's a beautiful man who left an incredible mark on this planet with animals. Monty Roberts, the celebrating horse trainer, best-selling author, whose humane, non-violent methods for training wild and untamed horses were adopted by several generations of equestrian professionals, including the Queen, died on Friday at his home in Solvang. He was 91. His daughter, Debbie Roberts Lukes, said the cause was complications from an autoimmune disease. Now, he defied 4,200 years of conventional horse-breaking wisdom based on the aggressive and violent methods of forcing an animal into submission. Mr. Roberts insisted that a horse trained without fear would ultimately be a superior worker and equine companion. Respect and cooperation, he believed, would inevitably trump forced servitude. He developed a silent, non-verbal language that he called equus, based on gestures and eye contact, to create a, quote, join-up, unquote, moment in which a young horse, its flight's instincts quieted, would quickly submit to him and allow him to saddle up and ride. Mr. Roberts spent decades at his Flag Is Up Farms, now the California Horse Center in Solvang, and traveling around the world demonstrating and teaching his methods, training horses, and writing books. During that time, he estimated started rather than or broken more than 11,000 horses. Some traditionalists considered his tactics dangerous and ineffective. Others, like Buck Brannaman, the model for the book and movie The Horse Whisperer, embraced similar trust-based methods over harsh and cruel treatment. But Mr. Roberts was among the first proponents of the kinder and gentle approach, which he believed would work with human beings as well. You have to give him credit. He was one of the first people to get away from the rough stuff, tying a horse to a pole and sacking it out, said Temple Grandin, the noted animal behaviorist and proponent of humane treatment of livestock. He was really observant out in the field, and he got to thinking about what a horse really has to say to you. A lot of people are good at reading horses, but he was a pioneer in telling people there were better ways to train horses. And, unlike some trainers, she said he demonstrated his methods. He would confidently walk, trot, and canter a horse by the time he was 3. Was such an adept rider as a child that he served as a regular stand-in and stunt double in dozens of Hollywood movies. He took the saddle for the likes of Roddy McDowall, Mickey Rooney, and Charlton Heston, and donning a wig, he even doubled for Elizabeth Taylor in National Velvet. He also competed in stock horse competitions at the age of 4. He became a rodeo champion before he was a teenager and went on to win 9 world championships in the show ring. His father, a horse trainer, was a proponent of conventional horse breaking techniques that employed fear and punishment to bring a young Mustang into submission. Early in his life, Mr. Roberts recounted in his autobiography in 1996, The Man Who Listens to Horses, he recoiled at those methods. He was just 7 when he showed his father how effective it was to treat a young stallion with kindness and to instill trust. His father said, he said, flew into a rage and beat him very severely with a chain, and he had to be hospitalized. He vowed never to share his unconventional ideas with his father again, but he remained convinced it was a better way to work with horses. When he was 13, he went into the high desert in northern Nevada alone and spent days observing herds of wild horses. He watched as the dominant mare used body language and visual cues to control young stallions. This nonverbal communication astounded him. In time, I would grasp just how exact a language it was, he wrote. There were precise messages, whole phrases and sentences that always meant the same thing and always had the same effect. Among his admirers was Queen Elizabeth II, who read articles in equestrian magazines about his methods and had longed to find a less violent method for training horses. In 1989, in April, she invited him to visit her and demonstrate his ideas. She was so impressed that she brought him into her Royal Equestrian Orbit as an advisor, and he became a friend. She believed that no one should ever say to any human being or animal, "You'll do what I tell you, or I'll hurt you," he said to the New York Times in 2022. She urged him to write a book about his methods, and the resulting book, The Man Who Listens to Horses, sold nearly 6 million copies. Was on the bestseller list for over a year. He did write several more books on the subject. In 2011, the Queen made him an honorary member of the Royal Victorian Order in recognition of his exceptional personal service to the royal family, a royal imprimatur that quieted many of his critics. The 2023 documentary, The Cowboy and the Queen, focused on their unusual partnership. Of the Queen, Mr. Roberts said, "She completely changed my life." Marvin L. Roberts Jr. was born May 14, 1935, in Salinas, California. His father, Marvin L. Sr., not only trained but boarded horses. His mother, Marguerite, gave horseback riding lessons. He was on horseback soon after he learned to walk, though he managed to go to school and compete in football and wrestling. His most important classrooms were the corrals, paddocks, racetracks, and rodeo rings, where he spent nearly all of his childhood. He received his football scholarship to Cal Poly in San Luis Obispo, but instead of playing football, he joined the rodeo team, winning 2 national rodeo championships. He married poor Patricia Gale, whom he had known since childhood, in 56. In addition to Miss Laux, she survives him with 2 other children, Marty and Laurel Roberts, and 3 children. He was just, is that an incredible man with an incredible life? That he did beautiful things for animals and for other people. I had to share that one with you this morning because I consider the life of Monty Roberts to be an exceptional one, and I wanted to bring that to you this morning. I have to admit, it's getting better.
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0: 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I think we do have... there we go. Move that out of the way, Rosemary. I'm remaining calm this morning because, you know, it's a short week for me.

0: Yeah, that is the fantastic Richie Havens with Here Comes the Sun. We don't quite have the sun yet in Boulder Creek. I still see the clouds high up above us, but that will clear soon enough. Momentarily, we will have Assemblymember Pellerin, Gail Pellerin will be joining us. I would like to say that today would have been Virginia Roberts Giuffre's 43rd birthday. May she rest in strength, knowing her work to hold abusers accountable continues fiercely. And there are many people who are continuing the fight for every single Epstein file to be released. That woman committed suicide, I think it was 2 years ago now, and she was one of the individuals that was abused by Epstein, etc. And just a note there, just to put that into your memory pocketbook, that very sad situation there. In reading about her before she passed away, I didn't realize that she had reached that point in her life, but her family continued to fight for her. And there are many that continue to fight, and we certainly need to get some results, and as and when possible. By the way, I hope you did have a great weekend. I had a lovely weekend. I did some cooking. I made two things that I'd never made before. I made shrimp and sweet corn fritters, which weren't great, but they were good. The recipe called for too much garlic, in my opinion. I love garlic, but it's, you know, that was good. And then I don't know why I've never made it before, onion gravy. I made onion gravy, and it was a little salty. There was a lesson there, but that was really good, and I don't know why in my entire life I never have done that before, but I haven't. But now I have. So they said it was easy, and it was easy. So I don't know why it is that some of us sort of shy away from things today. Oops, I bet I know who that is. And I hope that I have it correct. And I hope that I can bring her up there. We have Assemblymember Gail Pellerin. Good morning.
1: How are you?
0: Oh, I'm good. How are you, my dear? Let me just put this on there.
1: You know, I'm getting by. I'm having a huge appreciation for people who rely on ADA to get around, and still wearing the boot. And it's going to be a very busy day on the assembly floor today. And I just got to give a shout out to my amazing, fabulous scheduler, who wrote on my calendar, dress deliberately today. Because I've got a news conference, I got some tough presentations on the floor, and she wants me to look good. So.
0: Well, you know what? Having a good crew behind you in a position like yours, Gail, is really important, especially when you end up breaking your leg.
1: Yeah. And it's hard to dress around it, but I've got something going, so we'll see how it works.
0: Good.
1: Now, how are you doing?
0: I'm doing great, thanks. Just a question, is everything going to be good by the time your daughter marries?
1: Yes. The plan is I go back to the doctor on the 19th and we'll hopefully see how much I've healed. And I think I'll be able to definitely walk her down the aisle without a big boot on. So that would be lovely.
0: Oh, I'm so happy. What's the date of the wedding again?
1: September 19th.
0: That's lovely. How exciting.
1: Yeah. Yes, we are very excited. We're getting, into the final planning days. So yeah, it's very, very fun.
0: Good. No, I am doing very well indeed. My family is arriving, mostly when my family vacation, they don't come to the United States because it's so far. They go to Europe, but I do have a nephew and great niece and great nephew arriving on Tuesday, and I will be with them starting Friday. So I get excited about these things. You know, I get excited about birthday and stuff.
1: Yes, I love it when family comes to visit.
0: Yes.
1: Nice.
0: Yeah, and get to play a tourist in your own backyard, which you never do, really. But
1: I
0: will be this week, so I'm doing great. So, all right, now, if I'm not mistaken, I just did that obituary for Mr. Roberts, which is an incredible, incredible life.
1: Yes, I remember him. I grew up in San Ynez and went to high school there and went to school with Marty and all the – the folks that were the jockeys on the horses. And yeah, it was pretty phenomenal. Beautiful, beautiful ranch. Stunning.
0: Was he nice when he was a young man?
1: Oh, absolutely. Absolutely. Yeah.
0: Yeah, that's quite the life.
1: Yes, no, I mean, it's a whole different world in St. Ignace Valley with all those incredible horse ranches, and, you know, people have been in that business for, you know, decades, and it's just a beautiful place to grow up, yes.
0: Good, good, good. All righty, now, I think you've got a bill in relation to children that's just come up.
1: Yeah, so I've been working on, this has been pretty incredible. California is one of three states that does not have a minimum age to marry. And there's been a 10-year effort to change that in the nation. And so this is not a new conversation. I think the first effort we had in California was 2017. And there's been bills every year. And a lot of my colleagues before me have really built the foundation around this topic, and one being Assemblymember Cottie Petrie Norris. She's been a persistent leader on this issue. We had an event earlier this year with Chelsea Clinton, who's been a huge advocate to ban child marriage. And it just felt like we had momentum and people were on board and we were prepared to make it happen in California. So I had a bill over in the Senate, AB 1267. I did a gut and a man, meaning I took out all the language that was in there and I put on the language to ban child marriage at 18. So, you know, if California believes someone's too young to vote, too young to sign a lease, too young to serve on a jury or enter into binding legal agreements, why would we allow them to enter into one of the most consequential legal contracts of their lives, which is marriage? So we need to protect kids. So that's what 1267 does.
0: Good. And has that been signed into law?
1: No, we got out of the Senate Appropriations. Okay. And we're headed to the Senate floor. I'm not sure when it's going to be taken up. I'm hoping maybe Thursday this week, but I'll be meeting with my team later today and we'll figure out what's happening. Senator Caroline Menjivar will be the manager of the bill on the Senate floor. And it's a bill that's supported by the California Commission on the Status of Women and Girls, which I'm also a member of. That was a recent change. And, you know, there's a group called Unchained at Last that's been working diligently on this issue for, you know, over a decade. And survivors, you know, we're hearing from survivors from California who were forced into marriage as a minor, even under current law in California.
0: Yeah, I mean, I see it in the UK. You hear about it all the time of people being forced into marriage, you know, when they're 10 years old. What the hell is just, it's crazy.
1: And if you think about it, you know, currently in sexual relationship, which would otherwise be illegal under California law, is then transformed into a legally recognized relationship so long as that minor enters a marriage with their rapist. You know, I mean, it's like, this is not okay, and we got to change it. And like I said, California is one of three states, and the other two states are New Mexico and Mississippi, and we're going to change it. We're going to change it for California this year.
0: You know, Gail, I was just thinking there as you were talking, how do you decide which bill to determine that serves what only you believe in but you feel is

0: this shouldn't be happening. Kids should be kids. Kids should be, you know, out on the playground and studying and reading books and not in a legal marriage with somebody who is much older than them. It's just not right.
1: Okay, good enough. Now, I believe that you're working on a resolution today concerning suicide awareness.
0: Yeah, it's going to be a tough day, that is for sure. So September is Suicide Prevention Awareness Month. And because we're at a session the end of August, we're doing a lot of these resolution type things early on before we get into the real crunch time. But we're doing a press conference today. We're really going to be focusing a lot also on youth suicide rates, which are very high, especially among our young girls think of suicide at huge numbers, and our transgender youth are particularly at risk. And so we're just, and kids, again, kids just need to be kids. Kids need to enjoy having fun, and they're carrying so much mental health stressors, whether it's from the social media or the bullying or, everybody trying to be that, the person that's got it all. It's a lot of stress on these kids, but yeah, my husband took his own life. He died by suicide in November of 2018, and that really, changed my life. Really changed my perspective. I learned a lot about suicide and learned that it is not a selfish act. It is something that happens when people are in a very dark and hopeless place, and they see no alternative. And we really all need to be working together to create a world where people don't want to leave it.
1: That is absolutely spot on. Where it matters more to them that they want to stay with the people that they love and the life that they love. And I think in the case of your husband, everybody was astonished. Everybody was completely astonished.
0: And because there's such a stigma to a strong, successful man, to get help. And so if anyone's listening to this, please, your life matters. You are important. You absolutely have resources. Please call or text 988. Reach out to a trusted friend. The world is not better off without you. And take it from someone who knows.
1: Yeah, you're right. That must be very difficult to have to talk about that in the legislature, having had that within your family.
0: Yeah, no, and I feel like that's really been my calling. I don't think there's been a lot of discussion of it in Sacramento. So being able to stand up and tell my story, and it's always emotional, it's always hard, but I think it's important to tell because, suicide does not discriminate. And, while there are certain, segments that do have higher numbers, especially like our Native Americans and men. And I'm also, we're also got this, we do a care fair every September, and we honor mental health heroes from throughout Assembly District 28. And this year we're going to be doing that the last weekend of September in Morgan Hill. But there's resource booths, and it's a great family day to get out there and learn about your mental health, physical health, and celebrate people doing great work in our district.
1: Yes, good. Now, you'll remind us, of course, of that as we get closer to the date.
0: Yes, definitely, definitely.
1: Good. Yeah. Well, I'm so relieved that you're going to be well for Emily's wedding. That is
0: important.
1: You're going to get one of those only.
0: And that's one of the reasons why I'm laying really low. So the reason people haven't seen me out in my district is that hard to get me out. Number one, it's my driving foot, so I can't get around very well. And I just don't want to risk another injury, because it's hard getting around with big old boot on your leg. And I got to be healed and ready to walk my baby down the aisle.
1: Great. We'll be looking for those pictures, that's for sure. All right, Gail, thank you so much. We always appreciate you joining us, and we'll look forward to chatting with you in a couple of weeks.
0: Be well. Bye-bye.
1: Thank you so much. That is Gail Pellerin. She is with the, she's an assembly member, first-time assembly member coming up for re-election this year. And I believe, yes, and she is with the 28th Assembly District. And that must be very, I know she's been really sort of fretting and worrying about the wedding. So I'm glad that everything is going to be A-OK as far as...

that is concerned. Okay, let's see. Let's have a little bit of music. Now, if you're in bed, you probably can't do this, but if you're up and about this morning, Gail probably can't do this, but you can.

There you go. That's Chubby Checker with Let's Twist Again. You know, I think many of you know by now that I lived overseas. I mean, I'm still living overseas, but I lived in the Middle East for 5 years. And I had a boyfriend, a Middle Eastern boyfriend, Palestinian, as it turned out, for 11 years. I'm still friends with him and his family. They all now live in they live here permanently in the States. He was the best person I ever saw do the twist. Who knew it? The first time we got on the dance floor together and it was this song. And I looked at him and I said, where the heck did you learn that? He said, I don't know. I like the twist, or I like to twist, because his English wasn't very good at that point. Yeah, so there you go. It just shows the twist covers all aspects of the world. 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I'm Rosie Chalmers with you until 9 o'clock this morning, and we will find out. We're going to get some space news this morning and just see what's going on in the world, generally speaking. But first of all, we're going to do this.

Good morning, everybody. It is a Monday morning. It is the 10th of August. And if it is your birthday today, a happy birthday to you. My niece Rachel had a birthday yesterday. I don't know if she has returned to her home in China, but I know she was in the UK. So happy birthday to her. And then my nephew, Dr. Matthew Chalmers, the astrophysicist, he's such a great guy, has a birthday today. He is in France. So happy birthday to you, Matthew. We also have Andrew Wolverton, who I believe is Bill's brother, has a birthday today. Happy birthday, Andrew. We have Damon Mayo Chadwick, a good friend of mine, used to live in the city, now lives in Colorado. Happy birthday, Damon. Hope you're doing really well. Tom Ralston has a birthday today, local guy. Happy birthday, Tom. Also, Camille Ellis has a birthday today. So happy birthday to all you wonderful people. We start off in 1814 with Henry Nestle. He founded that company. John Pemberton, the soldier and Confederate general, was born in 1814. Herbert Hoover, engineer, politician, 31st president of the United States, born in 1874. Charles Darrow, the game designer, he created Monopoly, born in 1889. There have been a few family arguments on that one. Norma Shearer, Canadian-American actress, born in 1902, founder of the Fender Musical Instruments Corporation. Leo Fender, born in 1909. Actor Noel Beery, born in 1913. Vernon Washington, the actor, was born in 1927. Jimmy Dean, actor, singer, businessman, founder of the Jimmy Dean Food Company, born in 28. Eddie Fisher, singer and actor, born in 28 also. Ronnie Spector, singer and songwriter, born in 43. Scottish-English singer, songwriter and guitarist Ian Anderson was born in 47. Boxer Michael Doakes, born in 58. Rosanna Arquette, the actress, director and producer, born in 59. Spanish actor and producer Antonio Banderas, well, I love saying that, born in 60. Boxer Riddick Howe, born in 67. Actor Justin Theroux was born in 71. Tennis player Lisa Raymond was born in 1973. And that will do it for birthdays. So again, if it is your birthday, have a really special, delightful day. 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There's more online at travismartinplumbing.com, or the phone number is 831-461-4300. The traffic right now is, we have a traffic collision, unknown injuries. It is in the 20,000 block of Highway 9. I looked that up. It's near Waterman Gap, so it's a little bit out of the way, but that's not to say that it won't inconvenience you. It is towards the I'll just give you, it's towards Big Basin Way is what it's saying. It's near the campground, and it is the, again, it's the 20,000 block of Highway 9. Two vehicles, apparently. Both of those vehicles are driving. Lads Towing is on the way. The CHP is also there. A couple of them. There was a nasty, nasty mashup there. Hopefully the injuries, if there are injuries, are going to be minor. We hope so in that case. Keep you calm, people. And then we do have a traffic collision with minor injuries. That is 183 at Espinosa Road. That is in the Monterey area. It's a solo vehicle. Near a power pole, it's gone off the roadway. The person is still in the vehicle, and the tow companies are on the way for the vehicle recovery. So, So it's a bit of a mess there, but fire department is there and everything is being taken care of. And in your Central Coast weather, the KBCZ weather report is brought to you by the Abbott's Thrift. And the Abbott's Thrift is located in downtown Felton, serving the local community since 2002. It features furniture, collectibles, clothing,
electronics, housewares and jewellery. And the weather today is going to be fantastico. It's going to be gorgeous. It was a beautiful weekend. Friday and Saturday were particularly nice. Very mild. Yesterday was a bit warmer. Today we are looking at the temps to be 89 today. And the San Lorenzo Valley, when I give you the weather report, I give it to you for the valley because in areas like in Santa Cruz, it's, you know, it's foggy till the fog clears later in the day. So for the valley, we are looking at 56 degrees overnight tonight, 87 degrees and sunny on Tuesday, 55 overnight with some clouds coming in, patchy fog and then sunny on Wednesday to 82 degrees, 55 on Wednesday night, 79 on Thursday and 81 on Friday. So that's your weather situation. And I think momentarily we will have Dr. Mark Mozina joining us. There are questions. There are questions in my mind about what is going on with space and all of that sort of thing as well. So I can start playing a song. And then if Mark joins us, well, then we don't have to worry about it. We can just bring him on the air.

0: Actually, we're not going to continue with that song because that's terrible. I'm sorry. That's a terrible piece of music. I thought it was the other version, you know, the nice, gentle version of that song. But no, it wasn't. It was a terrible version. So I have other things that I can chat about whilst we're waiting for Mark. Again, don't forget, folks, there was a 7.4 earthquake rocking Colombia with widespread damage about 150 miles outside of Bogota this morning. It was at 7:35 their time in the morning. And I also want to say that we, of course, have got the fires. And we do have evacuation orders. Now, if you go to the fire scan for Monterey, it gives you the different areas. We have evacuation orders for the fire in the timber fire in the Los Padres National Forest, Monterey FO 2026, and Monterey FO 2027. There are warnings. Evacuation warnings are in place for FO 2024, 2025, and 2028, and the warnings usually are followed by an evacuation order. They are right now. Again, those are just warnings. The fire is burning in steep, rugged terrain with difficult access. CAL FIRE air and ground resources continue to support the firefighting operations. This timber fire is 800 acres, 5% contained. As I said, you've got those evacuation orders. That is down in the Monterey Big Sur area. Again, that is the Los Padres National Forest. So that's what they've got going on this morning. I'm sure that that's not very good. You know, I'm sure for all of you, whenever you hear of people being evacuated or you hear of fires taking people's homes, it gives people PTSD. We had a terrible fire here, a terrible fire. It just gives you an awful reflection. So do you have your to-go bag ready just in case? I'm not saying anything's going to happen, but do you have your to-go bag ready? You need to have it there. And do you have a plan? If you have a family, do you have a plan as to what you would do, where you would go, how you would deal with it, etc.? So these are things to be thinking about. You know, and there are plenty of resources online for you to look at. And if you need to go, you'll go. But right now, you don't have to because, ooh, look at that. Now, I'm going to see if I can make this work just like this. Ooh, what's that? Good morning, Mark. Are you there? No, you're there. And I'm going to do this because my system isn't doing what I would like it to do, but good morning to you, my dear. How the heck are you?
1: I am doing great. It's actually my last day before I take a vacation, so I'm pretending to be calm.
0: It's always hard. Where are you going on vacation, can you say?
1: Yeah, it's my delayed honeymoon. So I got married last year, and then we waited a year, and we're now going to fly to Central Asia. So we're going to go to Uzbekistan to see the Silk Road, Tajikistan to see the beautiful mountains, Kyrgyzstan to see the nomadic culture and the World Nomad Games, which is like the Olympics, but for nomads around the world. So they compete in like horse archery and wrestling and eagle hunting, stuff like that. And then we're going to go to Kazakhstan and hopefully, knock on wood, we'll see a rocket launch from Baikonur, which is the historic launch pad where Sputnik and Yuri Gagarin, the first human in space, both launched from.
0: Oh, so you're going to do all of the stands?
1: We're doing four of the five. We, ironically, we were supposed to go to Turkmenistan, and we were told over the weekend that our entry was denied.
0: Oh, they don't want smart people in Turkmenistan. Well, up theirs then.
1: Well, yeah. I don't know why. They never give a reason, but my guess is because I work in the space industry and they think I'm a spy. I don't know. I mean, I'm not a spy. If they ever met me, I'd be the wrong personality to be a spy. I'm a fireball shot away from whatever secret you want. So, like, that's a terrible spy.
0: Oh, that's great. My many years ago, my nephew on a motorbike did all of the stands on his own. He's a young man who's disabled, and he just talked about the warmth and the pleasantness, and he just had the most wonderful time. Are you going to be gone for a couple of weeks?
1: Exactly. I'll be gone for 3 weeks.
0: Oh, lovely. Well, you're a lucky dog, and I'm sure you'll both have... What a fabulous trip, especially seeing the launch at the end of it. That's going to be great.
1: Yes, fingers crossed it holds. I mean, you and I both know that these launches can be unpredictable. So.
0: Yeah. So we do have a solar eclipse, and I know that the tourists are pouring into Spain to get a good eyeball on it. What about other places that it will be visible?
1: Yeah, so it'll be visible in 2 days. So that'll be Wednesday, like local time in the afternoon. The best places to see it are, like you said, Spain, Iceland, and Greenland. We won't really see it in the U.S. I mean, technically, like 10% of the sun will be covered in New York City, but you won't even notice. You'll think a light cloud went in front of the sun. You won't even notice. London and Paris will both get 90% coverage, which is really neat. I think London is 91% and Paris is 92%. So it'll get dark, but it won't get super dark. So they'll get close, but they're not close enough, in my opinion. But the best spots are Iceland and Spain, and it's going to be phenomenal. I highly recommend everyone sees an eclipse at least once in your life. So there's this one, and I believe in 2 years, there's another one that goes across northern Africa. So you can see it in like Morocco, Tunisia, Egypt, and I think Spain again. So Spain gets a double whammy.
0: Well, nice time to take a trip, though, if you're going to be able to see something like that. So, yeah, good. How did we do? I saw some very blurry pictures of the SpaceX rocket into the moon. It did create a sizable crater. But were we able to see anything with any of our observation points?
1: Yeah, that's a good reference. Last time we talked about that, when it crashed into the moon, you know, on the one hand, it's litter, you're polluted. On the other hand, you kick up all that sand and dust and rock, which allows astronomers to take pictures of it and spectrographs of it and understand and get a better idea of what it's made out of. So the video is kind of neat. It looks fake. You can see it crash into it. And you're like... I don't know. On the one hand, it's kind of like there's no sound, so you just have to add your own. So it goes bloop, like as it smashes into the side. But it kicked up quite a bit of dust. I don't think the scientists have released any information about it yet. So we're still waiting for that. That'll take several weeks before they have any preliminary analysis. But, you know, I'm mixed bags. I think we should probably be more responsible about how we deal with our space junk that just crash it into the moon. But, you know, apparently if Elon does it, it's cool. So there it is.
0: Yeah, of course he would. Well, don't get me going on that one. So now the Senate has rather quickly confirmed the new lead for Space Force and a possibility for leading the funding fix.
1: Yeah, so the Senate, you know, they were not supposed to be in session last week, but they got pulled back into session. So they were very motivated to get everything done so they could go on a 1 month vacation, which is what they did. So they quickly confirmed a whole bunch of people. So these are Senate confirmed positions, appointees that have to be confirmed, that they were sitting on for months. And so one of the people they confirmed was General Scheiss, and he is going to be the lead for Space Force. He's a 3-star general, so he'll be a 4-star general. And he will be the chief of space operations. So it's cool. It's great. It's just good to have a leader there, because every time there's not a leader, nothing really gets done. You have to wait for the leader to show up in order to have people get things done. So finally, we can get something moving there. The big focus here is acquisition, acquisition, acquisition. So they have a bunch of money that they were given, mostly for Golden Dome, which is this idea of a defense system against nuclear missiles. And so they need to spend all this money, and Shai's made a commitment to get the money out the door. So no more talk, now buy. So companies are excited for that. Obviously, they get paid. But, you know, whether or not this program is successful or needed is a different question. But certainly it's a lot of money.
0: Yes. When is the Perseid meteors are coming up, right?
1: I don't know when that is.
0: It's usually, isn't it usually mid-August?
1: Yeah, you're right. It's Wednesday and Thursday. So, yeah, you should get, you should actually get a really good show, because isn't it a new moon as well? That's a very good flag. So if you're in a dark spot, either Wednesday or Thursday night, you should look up, look dark, don't look at your phone, give your eyes at least 10 minutes to adjust. And, yeah, you should get quite a few meteors.
0: And where in the sky should folks be looking?
1: You know, if you find a dark spot and look up in general, it's good. If you actually are looking a little bit east and south, it'll be better. But up in general would be fine, and then you'll see them streak. You could get it, because it's a new moon, and it'll be pretty dark out. If you actually find a good spot without any lights around you, you could get a couple dozen meteors an hour. So that would be like a meteor every minute or so. So that'd be quite nice.
0: Oh, goody, goody. Okay, well, maybe they'll open up Quail Hollow and get out there as well. That would be good. Okay, now we've got Catalyst Space, and that's not the catalyst from downtown Santa Cruz, is working to restore control of their Link spacecraft. What's happening with that?
1: So this is a really neat idea. So the idea is, when an expensive spacecraft runs out of fuel, basically it's a dead man walking, because it no longer is able to keep its orbit. And so it slowly starts to deteriorate, and eventually it burns up in the atmosphere and you lose the spacecraft. So the idea is, what if we could go up to those spacecraft, those expensive spacecraft, and either refuel them or just attach a little tugboat to them. And the tugboat will keep it in orbit so that we can still get value from the spacecraft and not just lose it because it runs out of fuel, it runs out of gas, whatever. And so that's what this is a demonstration of. So Catalyst is a company, and they launched a baby spacecraft, which is basically a tugboat. And that spacecraft is called Link. And the idea is for Link to go up to SWIFT, which is Hubble's sibling. So like the famous Hubble Space Telescope, SWIFT is another one of these great observatories from NASA. It has been producing amazing science for 30 years. And it ran out of its ability to station keep. So it's falling apart, it's dying. So Link's going to go up to it, attach to it, and then boost it and keep its orbit. That all sounds great. We've never done anything like it. This will be the first demo. It's a $30 million demonstration program. Oof. It's considered very high risk. But if it doesn't work, people say it's fine because SWIFT is going to die anyways. So if it breaks it, it breaks it. It doesn't matter. It's very tricky because you have to attach it, and that's very hard to do. And now there's the extra problem of, when they launched it a couple weeks ago, the Link spacecraft was out of control.
0: Oh, my God.
1: I know. So the little tugboat, he was released, and then he started spinning super fast out of control. They've been spinning, so he's like just twirling like crazy ADD little satellite, just whee.
0: But surely if the fact that it hasn't done well since it was launched, the idea of this resuscitation is really kind of far-reached and out on a limb.
1: Yeah, but everyone's like, what do we got to lose? So the company Catalyst has been working the last 2 weeks to try and slow down its spin. They've got it slowed down mostly. I'd say 90% slow. It's still spinning, but it's a much slower spin, like a graceful, lethargic ballerina now. It's spinning. So now they're going to upload new firmware, new software, try and get it in a better spot. Hopefully stop it spinning in the next week, and then have it begin its journey up to SWIFT. You know, Rosemary, I'm not sure if this is going to work, but the idea of sending tugboats to save these spacecraft is a great idea. So even if it doesn't work, getting as far as we can, we'll learn a lot. And so the next time we could be better at it. But tugboats are a great idea to save these expensive spacecraft. You know, these are, some of these spacecraft are $1 billion, and they're totally fine. So if we could spend $30 billion to keep them in orbit for another 10 years or something, that's worth it, as opposed to just losing them.
0: Yeah, that's true. I know this is going to be an ignorant question because technology confounds me on a daily, sometimes hourly basis. But and it does for reals, as the listeners know. Mark, but in terms of sending the software, they can do that. That can be done. You can simply, from here, send the software to an orbiting vehicle.
1: Yeah, you just send it up, kind of like how they beam information back with radio waves. We communicate with it by sending radio waves back. So we're just sending radio waves, very much like radio waves from a radio station. And the spacecraft receives the radio waves, and you can update your own software. Obviously, don't do that unless you're pretty sure the software is good. It's kind of like when your phone automatically downloads its own software upgrade, and then it warns you that it's about to do an automatic upgrade.
0: So I see.
1: All that on Wi-Fi. Yeah.
0: Okay, good. Okay. Now, also, we have, there is something that's going to be launched as a demonstration for low-flying satellites, which is air-breathing propulsion. What on earth is air-breathing propulsion? It sounds incredibly exciting.
1: It sounds like a dragon, like an air-breathing thruster. I love it. So, you know, these satellites are in space, but space is, our atmosphere doesn't just stop, right? Like, it just gets thinner and thinner and thinner and thinner and thinner. And eventually, it's so thin, we just say, welcome to space, right? There's not like a magical line or a border or anything like that. And so for the most part, when you're in low orbit, when you're close to the Earth, within 400 kilometers of the Earth, you are in a very, very, very, very thin atmosphere, which means that there is a little bit of air, and it does affect your ability to stay in space because it slows you down with friction. And so after about 5 years or so, your orbit decays and you burn up in the atmosphere. The idea for this thruster is that you could fly even lower, even closer to Earth. So in the upper atmosphere, so even thicker part of this thin atmosphere, which normally would cause a satellite to deorbit in just a month, you could use this thruster, and it would basically be like little mouse farts, just that's what they call them actually, mouse farts. So like little baby pushes constantly, that'll just keep the satellite in space, and the friction of the atmosphere won't slow it down. So it'll just continually be just put through the atmosphere, and it'll allow you to be much closer to Earth, which means for communications, you'd be much faster. It means for pictures, you'd have much better resolution because your camera's closer to the objects, closer to Earth. So it's a wonderful idea. And there's a company, Krios, which is Spanish, is going to launch their first demonstration of that, this air-breathing electric propulsion, ABED, A-B-E-D, up in the atmosphere. It'll be really cool. So it's going to suck in the atmosphere and then ionize it and then push it out the back. So
0: boy,
1: hopefully it works. It's really a neat idea.
0: That is really, that's fascinating.
1: Yeah, they could get as low as, so right now, spacecraft have to be above 250 miles, so 400 kilometers, because lower than that, your lifespan is so short because you're in the atmosphere. But this could move even lower. This could be down to like 70, 80 miles above the Earth, which is super low. So it's a pretty cool idea.
0: Yeah, that is good. Well, my dear, I will anticipate to not hear from you for at least a couple of weeks, if not more. If you get to the launch, jump up and down and scream for me as well, would you?
1: Yeah, I might give you a buzz from Kazakhstan for the launch. I'll be freaking out. It'll all be like Soviet era stuff. So I'm pretty excited to see they've been doing it the same way for 60 years, and their mentality is, you know, if it's not working, hit it with a hammer. If it still doesn't work, hit it with a hammer harder. So I'm really excited to see it.
0: Well, I doubt that they'll have quite the swag, though, for the launch.
1: Oh, that would be so sad if they don't have swag. I hope they do. You're probably right. I've never thought about now I'm sad.
0: Have a great trip and enjoy yourselves. That sounds like a wonderful time. And we'll look forward to chatting with you in the near future.
1: Thanks so much, Rosemary.
0: Thank you very much indeed. That is Dr. Mark Mozina. He is a cosmologist, and he is a science policy advisor to Congress. That's a pretty darn good honeymoon, I'd say. Really, really great, really interesting. Coming up in a little bit, we will have Battle of the Sexes with my good friend, our good friend, actually, Mr. Bill Wolverton. And no, I did not do Monopoly, although Monopoly, of course, that inventor was born on this date. I was thinking about doing it. I thought, no, that's too easy, because that Bill Wolverton is a smart dude. So we will find out just what's going on in just a little bit.
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3: 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Who's the man?
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7: 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Now like me.
6: Something which you are not.
8: You know everything because you're a man.
9: She's good.
10: Come on.
9: She's very good.
11: Challenge the women.
12: Throw the switch and let us begin the battle.
13: The battle of the sexes.
14: Let the battle begin.
0: Ding, ding, ding. Okay, Bill, good morning. Let me try this one first. Good morning, how are you?
15: How are you?
0: Right, that's not the one. Let's try that one. Say again.
15: I'm pretty sweet.
0: No. Nope. Okay, good. All right, I know what to do. I know how to deal with this. Okay, Bill. Well, the my little system has gone up the creek, but that's okay. Good to have you with us. Did you have a good weekend?
16: I did have a good weekend, and today's my boy's birthday.
0: Oh, it's your... I thought it was your brother. It's your son. Of course.
16: My son.
0: Yes, that's right. It's Drew's birthday. I did say it. I did mention it because I had it on my list already. So happy birthday to Drew. I hope he's doing well.
16: He is. Thank you.
0: Good. And please give him my best. Okay. It's Monday morning, and you beat me resoundingly last week. So here we go.
16: Well, first, you owe an apology to Peter Brown.
0: Never. I'm never going to apologize to Peter Brown. That was an awful rendition of that song.
16: That song made it to number 8 on the charts.
0: Oh, did it really? Well, how absolutely fascinating.
16: Okay, I can't drag an apology out of you.
0: No,
16: so, your topic is from history. In 1977, on this day in Yonkers, New York, 24-year-old postal employee David Berkowitz was arrested for a series of killings in the New York City area over 13 months, the son of Sam. So, here's your question. When he was in the Army, he converted from Judaism to what? Did he become a Baptist or a Satanist or a Buddhist?
0: He became a Buddhist.
16: No, he became a Baptist, but it was only brief, and he lost interest almost right away.
0: Okay. Well, yes, he was a weird guy. Well, since it's my nephew's birthday today, Dr. Matthew Chalmers, and since he is at CERN, the Large Hadron Collider, I thought we could talk about that this morning. So it was built in... It's called CERN, but it's the LHC that's inside it, right? Built in 1954, how many countries founded CERN? Was that 10, 12, or 14?
16: Well, it wasn't built in 1954. It's a lot newer than that.
0: No, it was originally built in 1954.
16: You're kidding. I had no idea.
0: Oh, I should have asked you that question.
16: I'll say a dozen.
0: You would be correct, Mr. Wolverton.
16: Woohoo! All right. Berkowitz left his job at IBI Security to become what? A bank teller, a bartender, or a taxi driver?
0: He was a bank teller, Bill.
16: He was a taxi driver.
0: Oh, so he knew where to go to commit the killings, damn it.
16: He killed a woman the day after he made the change. I gotta say, I took this quiz from online, but this was a fill-in-the-blank question, so I made up the other two choices, and I got this one right. I guessed he was a taxi driver.
0: Huh? Alrighty. Well, an LHC collision of two lead nuclei creates a quark gluon plasma. That is as hot as how many times the core of the sun?
16: What?
0: Yeah. Do you want me to read it again?
16: No, I got it. Although I didn't know plasma could exist from just two elementary particles like that.
0: Well, there you go. It's the two lead nuclei creates that quark gluon plasma. So okay. How many times is it as hot as the core of the sun? 200,000, 400,000, or 600,000 times the core of the sun?
16: Okay, I want to know for how long it existed.
0: Now you're getting to it, because there's, you know, it's CERN and it's the LHC and it was a collision. Just one.
16: Okay. I'm still going to guess the smallest, 200,000.
0: You would be correct. Damn it. I thought I'd get you with this. Yeah, it is crazy. Yes.
16: All right. You should have Monopoly instead. It was later discovered that Son of Sam was responsible for how many fires he set in New York. Was that 369? Was it 693? Or was it 936?
0: Oh, God. 369.
16: Before the murders began, Berkowitz started... 1,488 fires in New York. Oh, I got it wrong. It was 1,400 fires. And he kept a diary of each one. One of the inspectors thought he was acting out some sort of control fantasy. I'll give you that one, then, because I didn't give you the right answer. It's almost 1,500.
0: Good Lord, the man was a maniac. I'll take it, because I needed one.
16: Okay.
0: Okay. Protons currently in the LHC... the proton circuit. This proton circuit, the LHC, 11,245 times a second.
16: That's several miles, though. That's preposterous. I can't get my head around these numbers.
0: No, well, I can't either. But I did check. I did double check all of this.
16: Okay.
0: If they were to transport that distance into miles traveled, where would it take you? Would it take you to Mercury and back, Saturn and back, or Neptune and back?
16: You'll have to tell me the question again, because I didn't get a distance out of that.
0: When the protons are circuiting in the Large Hadron Collider, they do so at 11,245 times per second. This is how they're traveling.
16: Oh.
0: So on their way, they could travel, if they were actually going in one distance, of course they're not, they're going round, but they could travel the distance of Mercury and back, Saturn and back, or Neptune and back.
16: So I presume that means in 1 second.
0: Yes.
16: Which
0: is
16: right.
0: Hard to wrap your head around as well.
16: 11,000 trips of, what is it, like 15 miles around or something? I'll say my Mercury and back.
0: It's Neptune. My brain hurts.
16: Yeah, mine too.
0: Just writing the questions, it was hurting this morning.
16: No kidding.
0: Yeah, okay, good. Well, two
16: so
0: and I got...
16: Have you heard people saying that CERN is responsible for opening portals to other dimensions?
0: Yes,
16: changing time? We're in a different timeline because of something it's done?
0: Yes. when I was there, Matthew brought those subjects up and we talked about them and he said it's rubbish.
16: Yeah, of course it's rubbish, but I mean, there are people who take it seriously.
0: That is correct. Yes, they do. So, all eyes on the ball there, that's for sure. All right, yeah. Bill, look forward to seeing you in the morning, my dear.
16: Yep, likewise. See you tomorrow.
0: Thanks so much. That is Bill Wolverton, good friend and fellow broadcaster. Okay, we can take care of this. Just in case you're interested, Ted Lasso, he isn't, but Jeff Bezos has closed in today on a deal to buy a minority stake in the Liverpool Football Club as a $1.35 billion investment nears approval. So if you care, and I don't. Now, we had a discussion about donuts the other day on the air, and there was somebody who brought up Stan's Donuts who said they are the best. Well, there's a controversy concerning Randy's Donuts, because Randy's Donuts is a decades-old cult favorite donut chain from Los Angeles, and it's about to open its first Bay Area location across the street from Stan's. Yes, it is going to open in... This can't be correct. This has to be a misprint because it says here, the highly anticipated shop opened at 7 a.m. Oh, no, that's the address. I thought it was the date. No, it has already opened at the end of July on Homestead Road in Santa Clara, steps away from Stan's Donut Shop. Apparently, there's been controversy drawing lines between Stan's loyalties and people who are excited to have Randy's in the Bay. And I have never been, apparently, to that. So one person wrote, for the grand opening of Randy's, let's all go to Stan's. Others have welcomed the healthy competition. Randy's will stay open into the evening. Stan's often draws lines early in the morning and it closes at 2:30. Stan's did open in 1959. It is cash only and it's known for its old school yeasted donuts and cake donuts. Randy's, meanwhile, offers a wide range of flavors and varieties like matcha raised donut, a glazed crondi, which is a croissant and a donut. One of the franchisees said opening it so close to another donut shop was coincidental. Liar. Those are my words. But he said for this location, which will be the prep hub for future Bay Area expansion, they're looking for a larger kitchen and close to the freeways. He said, we didn't mean to go after anybody. Santa Clara has a diverse population, and they've proven they are fans of donuts already. Stan's did not comment on this story at all. Randy's opened in 1952 in Inglewood. It is now part of the now defunct chain of the Big Donut Drive-In. Oh, that would be good. That would be great. It had a giant donut sculpture on the roof and was sold and renamed Randy's. So then, now we've got it. So then Randy's calling card is arguably its massive donut-shaped sign, commonly seen in TV films such as Dope, Iron Man 2, and Mars Attacks. And so by day after tomorrow, the Santa Clara location will get its own 17-foot-tall sign, half the size of the original one in Los Angeles. They hope to be opening more outputs in Fremont, Fremont, San Jose, and Redwood City. So, no, of course, they didn't mean to open next to another already existing donut shop. No. Why would they do that? No, they wouldn't do that, would they? And I have a story for you about Mr. Zuckerberg, not somebody that I care for at all. But Mark Zuckerberg has faced questions over why a small cruise ship in southeast Alaska rescued a stranded skiff and its crew when his 387-foot, 300-million super yacht was closer. Apparently, the yacht is said to have repeatedly declined to assist when a nearby boat called for help last week. he said he was not on board at the time. It was a 21-foot skiff. It ran out of fuel between Petersburg and Juneau, and operators of a cruise ship that was further away than the yacht came to the rescue. I'm on a small ship cruise in Alaska with my son, and said one of the passengers on the Elm there. Our boat rescued a stranded vessel last night, and apparently we did that after the Coast Guard radio Mark Zuckerberg's yacht, which was closer, and they repeatedly refused to respond. Disgraceful, fire the captain, because that's what I've got to say about it. And it is a Monday morning, and that means that we have a conversation with Michael Olson, and we do that about agriculture. And we say good morning to you, Michael. How are you?
4: Well, Rosemary, I am just right. Thank you for asking, and thank you for hosting me this morning. We have a lot of news today about Taylor Farms and Driscoll Berries, two of the biggest ag producers in the Central Coast area. Today, and they were a focus of a lot of news. So, are you ready?
0: Yes, I am ready. They are two huge behemoths in the business, that's for sure.
4: Okay, here we go. Well, we're all aware, of course, that cyclosporiasis, the intestinal illness, has been wreaking havoc throughout the United States, sickened 10,000 people across nearly every state, with over 12,000 additional suspected cases still under investigation. And the first two deaths have been reported, I think it was in Minnesota. With one multi-state outbreak has been traced to shredded iceberg lettuce served at Taco Bell, but officials are still investigating other clusters as this peak summer produce season continues. So there was some uncertainty when we last talked about this regarding the origination of the cyclospora outbreak, but public health officials have positively identified iceberg lettuce from Taylor Farms de Mexico as the source. And they used epidemiological evidence to trace the source back to the Mexican farm under contract to Taylor Farms. Now, they have that evidence, and the CDC says it's conclusive, and as well as the FDA. But Taylor Farms, in arguing its case, pointed to the lab resources that said that did identify Taylor Farms in Mexico as the source of the lettuce, but it was re-examined, and it turned out to be a false positive. So there has been no confirmed product positive testing. And Taylor Farms, of course, holds that up. And since there's been no physical product officially tested positive, can't really point your fingers at us with any conclusive evidence. But the FDA and the CDC say, no, it came from you. So where are we? Well, Taylor Farms has recalled all of the iceberg lettuce from central Mexico and says that all of the produce on the shelf now is safe. So that's one element that we all wonder about. That there was a recall of the decision that the FDA found cyclospora on the lettuce sample, and they reevaluated that caused a lot of head scratching throughout the community, because it almost seemed like the issue had become a political football of some sort, and nobody likes that. It gets right down to it. If it was a positive find, it was a positive find. And if there wasn't anything there, it would have been a negative find. But the whole business of the false positive, not so nice when it gets right down to it. So, but Taylor Farms is also recalling jalapenos from a farm that produces Fora down in Mexico. A grower in Sinaloa, Mexico, supplies Coast Citrus Distributors its jalapenos. And Taylor Farms turned those jalapenos into products including pico de gallo salsa and guacamole that it sells through Walmart and Target in 26 states. And there's a danger of this farm had jalapenos that were linked to salmonella. So, which is also a diarrhea-causing bacteria, as opposed to cyclospora, which is an actual bug in your belly. And so we have our choice, but it gets right down to it, cyclospora or salmonella. And then the news keeps getting weirder and weirder and weirder for Taylor Farms, because the Salinas-based company has filed a federal lawsuit on June 5th, accusing Brian Thurer and others of carrying out a years-long scheme that diverted more than $32 million from its Taylor Farms Tennessee company. So Taylor Farms Tennessee takes produce from around the country and manufactures products, processes vegetables and whatnot, and ships them out. So it's a subsidiary that works underneath Taylor Farms Salinas. So evidently, Thurer and his wife and friends were raking in $32 million over the course of some years and using it to fund a very lavish lifestyle there in Tennessee. Huh. So tough times for Taylor Farms. I almost wonder if you get so big you can't keep your eye on everything when it gets right down to it. But those are the stories from Taylor Farms this Monday morning. Now for Driscoll's. As we talked about last week, Driscoll's is subject of a lawsuit filed in district court by one Christina Washington of California. And the lawsuit was accusing Driscoll's of covering up the dangers of the pesticide sprayed by its mini growers on the product it sells. And Driscoll's, you know, adamantly states that it grows, you know, people-friendly berries. And Christina Washington, on behalf of a number of people, says no, there's pesticides on the strawberries. But not only that, there's pesticides being sprayed around the schools. And so it's having an impact on schools as well. So Driscoll's is facing two different issues there with respect to how it grows its strawberries. One, the strawberries are said to contain pesticide residues, a number of them. And the other is that Driscoll's is using pesticide sprays around the schools near its growing fields in the Pajaro Valley area. So this is having a real big impact on social media. I did a kind of a scan of what are people saying about this. And so once something gets out in social media, it's really wreaking havoc on Driscoll's reputation with some wild and crazy claims. One of them, so I went to Snopes, and Snopes has been kind of following these counterclaims against Driscoll.
0: Uh-huh.
4: And making their statement. So in one thread, which is an actual video, a voiceover claims that America's number one strawberry brand is directly tied to cancer, and that Driscoll strawberries are sprayed with up to 371 chemical pesticides. Well, no, Snopes finds that's not really true. As a matter of fact, looking at the incidence what school children do get cancer, and they found that the Hispanic kids in the Pajaro Valley, where the pesticides are sprayed, do not have any greater incidence of cancer

0: sense of this. And so that's a real interesting fight that Driscoll's is now engaged in. And since Driscoll's is such an integral part of the Monterey Bay Area economy, it's something we're all going to have to look at when it gets right down to it. And the same is true with Taylor. So two of our great, big, huge agriculture enterprises are in pretty tough shape. It gets right down to it.
1: No kidding, Michael. No kidding. And those two names, of course, are known worldwide.
0: Well, yes, absolutely. And so it's going to be very interesting to see how Driscoll's can stand up to this. And also Taylor. What is Taylor going to do? So it's going to be very interesting to see how they stand up and fight for their reputation. And as they do, we all have to remember that their reputation is what really sells all those strawberries and what brings all kinds of money into the coffers of our local economy.
1: Mm-hmm.
0: So it's a very serious issue. Driscoll's is the pro at managing its brand, so we'll see what they're going to do.
1: Yeah, we will. Well, they've certainly got the lawyers for them anyway. They've got that going.
0: Well, yeah, they can afford it. They can afford lawyers.
1: No kidding. No kidding.
0: But they're going to have to deal with the private people who are taking them to court. They're going to have to figure out a way of answering that lawsuit. It's going to be interesting.
1: Yeah. Yes, it is, and it's just extraordinary that both of them are happening at the same time.
0: Yeah, and then the good news is it's an absolutely perfect time to go shopping at the farmer's market where you can find food with his farmer's face on it, and you can look in the farmer's eyes and see if they put anything bad in there.
1: Yeah, I did that on Saturday, and there was nothing bad anywhere. It was all great.
0: It was a busy day for farmers markets on Saturday because it's peak of the season.
1: Oh, no kidding. It's absolutely phenomenal. Phenomenal. Yeah. Really enjoyed it. It's great. Those dry farm tomatoes, those early girl dry farms are just too good. I had to have three at the farmers market. I hardly came home with any.
0: Well, you know what? Our neighborhood is blossoming with everything. And I go for a walk in your dog and we'll come back with a bag of tomatoes and quinces and everything. It's amazing.
1: Yeah, it's wonderful, isn't it? It really is.
0: Everybody should grow something and then put the surplus out on the street for everybody else.
1: There you go. That's neighborly for you, that's for sure.
0: Yeah.
1: All right, Michael, thank you so much for your time and information today. And if folks want to read more about what you're up to?
0: Always at metrofarm.com.
1: There you go. All right, thanks. We'll talk again next week.
0: Bye-bye.
1: That is Michael Olson with the Ag Report. So look at that. Okay, let us see. We'd have an accident with unknown injuries at Dolan Road. It's such a dangerous intersection, that one down in Moss Landing there by the power plant. Two vehicles eastbound on Dolan Road, a red Mazda sedan versus a red SUV. Airbags are deployed, therefore you can anticipate ambulance as well as CHP. That literally just happened a minute ago. So we've got that. Then we do have a traffic hazard in Felton. Highway 9 at Felton, we have an individual. I'm guessing he's right there at that intersection is what I'm seeing. Almost just south of Felton. Sorry, excuse me. There's an individual standing there taking pictures of vehicles and screaming rude hand gestures at vehicles passing. And then he spit on the individual who was reporting the scenario. So that's good, isn't it? Great. Okay. Well done. We do still also have... I should be having this, shouldn't I? Silly. And this traffic report, this KBCC traffic report, is brought to you by Travis Martin Plumbing, located in Boulder Creek and serving Santa Cruz and the surrounding areas. There's more online at travismartinplumbing.com, or the phone number is 831-461-4300. That situation on the where I said was on the upper part of Highway 9 in

the 20,000 block of Highway 9. It's a collision. They're not putting up any details on there, but unknown injuries. So we've got that happening. That's all we've got going on as far as your traffic is concerned. But again, don't forget, if you're going down to Monterey, we do have the car show this week. Tens of thousands of people are going to be there. So anticipate delays. If you've got to be somewhere at a certain time, for sure, leave early. It's going to go on for the whole week. This is an annual event. Overall, they're expecting 100,000 people to be at this event. So I'm not quite sure that that's where you... We want to be in traffic unless you're just really a very dedicated car person, and in which case then you'll be there. Also, don't forget that we've got that timber fire. We've got evacuation orders and evacuation warnings. It's in the Los Padres National Forest. It's 800 acres with only 5% containment right now. So that is a problem too. That is adding to the traffic of Car Week. So there you have it. I hope you have a great day, everybody, and that you enjoy yourself. Thank you so much for tuning in. And hey, do me a favor, would you? Tell other people about this program. It's Good Morning Monterey Bay, 7 to 9, Monday through Friday, right here on KBCZ 89.3 FM, streaming worldwide, kbcz.org, and also at the 831 at substack.com. Thank you very much for tuning in. We do appreciate it. Hope you'll be able to do some business with our underwriters, as they are known in this business. And have a great day. Enjoy the sunshine. It's going to be around 89 degrees in the valley today. So enjoy it. And I will look forward to talking with you tomorrow morning. Okay. Bye.

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0: It has been spoken, when life gives you lemons, make lemonade. 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

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My name is Douglas. I'm the bass player for Stormy Strong. I'm here rocking at the 2024 KBCZ Music Fest. 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

Well, you know that those cowbells, honey. That's me, Rosie Chalmers, Boulder Creek Community Radio Station, with Good Morning Monterey Bay, Monday through Friday, 7 to 9 a.m. We have some fun, we have some tunes, we have some trivia, we have some people. Who knows what we're going to have? It's always exciting to find out. 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Thanks.

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0: 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Rock on! Last night, she was so beautiful, it made me
1: uptight, I'm worn out. Let me try another. Can you hear what he's saying?
2: Right.
1: Okay.

Dig Those Blues. Well, there's more where that came from. Every Wednesday afternoon from 2 to 4 p.m. on the Blue Highway, it's your blues show with me, Trevor Blue. Let's jump, jive, and wail.

Good afternoon. 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This is Tina Davey coming to you live from Studio B in downtown Boulder Creek for the KVCZ News Roundup. Here with you broadcasting news, local information and updates, and interviews Monday through Thursday, 12:30 to 1 o'clock. All right. Well, happy Monday to you. Let's get to some of our news stories today. The Big Sur fire, that's a fire that started Saturday night in steep, rugged terrain in Big Sur, doubled in size by this morning, prompting evacuations of luxury resorts like the Ventana Big Sur Hotel and the Post Ranch Inn, along with Nepenthe Restaurant and other popular attractions there. It's called the Timber Fire, and it's burning in Los Padres National Forest, just east of Highway 1. This was 800 acres with just 5% containment by 10 a.m. this morning. There were no reports, thankfully, of injuries or destroyed structures, but the fire has the potential to spread significantly and burn for a while, fire officials said. Big Sur has had several massive fires over the past 20 years, in part due to its lack of roads, mountainous landscape, and limited water resources, which make firefighting difficult. The fire started at about 9:38 p.m. on Saturday night in an area north of Julia Pfeiffer Burns State Park, famous for McWay Falls, a waterfall featured in countless photographs that flows on into the ocean on a scenic cove. The blaze began inland, though, near the Coast Ridge Road, a private road, along the ridgeline overlooking Highway 1. Adrian Freeman, who's a spokesperson for the U.S. Forest Service, says, quote, "It's kind of moved in all directions, this fire. It started on the top of the ridge, and then it spilled over to the east, and then came back to the west," end quote. Freeman says that crews from CAL FIRE and the Forest Service are fighting the blaze. She said, quote, "It burned actively overnight, and we did hit it hard with aircraft yesterday," end quote. Monday morning winds were mild with some fog, which is helping fire crews, but temperatures were forecast to rise into the 80s by this afternoon. The spokesperson said, quote, "It is extremely dry. This winter didn't give us a whole lot of advantage, and it wasn't going to take much to get this fire going," end quote. There were roughly 300 firefighters working the fire on Monday, along with at least two helicopters and three fixed-wing planes dropping retardant. That's according to CAL FIRE Battalion Chief Joss Silvera. He says, quote, "I've been, because of the steep terrain, firefighters and crews have been mostly working on foot and with engines, complicating matters when they begin to make progress, sometimes burning logs or rolling down the hills," they said, "starting new fires in the canyons as they go." He said, quote, "I've been a firefighter in Monterey County since 2002, and every fire I've ever been to along the Big Sur coast has been challenging. A lot of this is a hike-in event. It's very difficult, unforgiving terrain," end quote. So far this year, it's been a mild fire year in California. It's hard to believe, but that's what the news here says. From January 1st through Monday, about 251,000 acres have burned statewide on areas overseen by CAL FIRE. That's 25% less, apparently, than this time last year, when it was 336,000 acres that had burned. Nevertheless, there are dozens of major fires burning across the West and, of course, up in Oregon, Washington, and Nevada now, and in other states, which are straining resources and equipment is being requested to be moved to Big Sur from Southern California. On Sunday night, last night, the timber fire had burned 400 acres and was initially described as 20% contained, but by today, it had doubled, and Monterey County Sheriff's officials expanded a mandatory evacuation order from an area about 1 mile south of Pfeiffer Big Sur State Park to Partington Point. That's an area of about 1 mile north of the Julia Pfeiffer Burns State Park.
Let's see. Okay, so our next story here is in Scotts Valley. Other fire news. A crew extinguished a two-alarm structure fire at a Scotts Valley residence on Friday that resulted in no injuries but left its three residents displaced. According to a social media post, Scotts Valley Fire District crews received a report of the fire, which occurred in the garage of a two-story house in the northern part of Scotts Valley prior to about 7:40 a.m. Upon arrival, the initial responding unit came across a fire in that garage that had already spread up into the attic and into the kitchen. After learning that a resident with a disability was possibly inside, the fire was upgraded to a second alarm. The resident's family member recognized the severity of the situation and took immediate action to help their parent safely escape the home. That was according to the fire district official, saying, quote, thankfully, it was determined that the resident had escaped with the assistance of their family member. So that is good. Well, new research from the University of California, Irvine, found that wildfires follow predictable patterns of destruction and that key factors can often predict if a structure will burn during a wildfire. The research analyzed about 100,000 California Department of Forestry and Fire Protection inspection records from about 2013 to 2024. And what they learned was that during that 12-year study, nearly 55,000 buildings were completely destroyed or partially damaged by wildland urban interface zones, which is nature meeting development. It continues here. The lead author, Dr. Somath Bar, a UC Irvine postdoctoral scholar, said, quote, we uncover predictable features in how buildings are destroyed in California's wildfire, which shows that the damage pattern is not random. So the research found several key risk factors for fire damage. So a tendency to build in wildland urban interfaces, building designs and materials that can heighten risk, and wooden fences, flammable siding, and protruding eaves and vents. They said, quote, fire risk is compounded when these building practices come face to face with environmental factors like atmospheric aridity, high heat, wind, and dry fuels such as trees, shrubs, and grasses. The maps can be used, the maps that they designed can be used by insurance companies, planning departments, and fire departments to better plan and research fire risk areas. Well, Santa Cruz County is launching a pilot program to use steam in the place of fumigants to grow berries in the Pajaro Valley. While the debates over pesticide use and crop production in the Pajaro Valley rage on, Santa Cruz County is exploring an alternative that will allow it to let off some steam. David Sanford, County Agricultural Commissioner, announced in a news release that his office is initiating a $175,000 pilot project funded by the Department of Pesticide Regulation that will allow several berry producers in the Pajaro Valley to try out using steam rather than conventional pre-plant fumigation in berry production for a three-month period beginning now in August and concluding in November. So during this period, the county will host community outreach meetings, the first being the 18th of August at the South County Government Center in Watsonville. In recent years, organizations like the Campaign for Organic and Regenerative Agriculture and the organization called Safe Ag, Safe Schools have urged companies in the Pajaro Valley to phase out or cease the use of pesticides in agricultural production due to their links to cancer and other diseases. The largest of these has been Driscoll's, which has put out multiple statements assuring that any pesticides that they use has independent growers in its production of conventional berries and are required to adhere to state and regular federal regulations, and that the company is continually looking to expand its organic production and investment in sustainable alternatives to fumigants.
But steam treatment is one alternative farming method that has grown over the years. The process involves injecting high-temperature steam into the soil before crops are grown to help reduce soil-borne pests, plant diseases, roundworms, and weeds. Test fields for the project will be chosen based on the proximity to schools and other sensitive sites, the county wrote. That's interesting. All right, well, let's take a look at our weather and see what we can expect this coming week. This afternoon, we can expect about 85 this afternoon in Boulder Creek. Tonight will be mostly clear and then a slight chance of drizzle for Tuesday morning, Wednesday, and Thursday. And pretty low temperatures. Wednesday coming in at 78 and 75 on Thursday and 76 on Friday. So it looks like a pretty comfortable week. Let's see, for you in Scotts Valley, you got about 77 this afternoon and about a low of 54 overnight with chance of drizzle and patchy fog in the morning for Tuesday. And then Tuesday, Wednesday, Thursday, and Friday all have slight chance of drizzle in the morning. And again, mild temperatures for 75 for Scotts Valley tomorrow, 71 on Wednesday, 69 on Thursday, and 70 on Friday. Let's take a look at Santa Cruz that still has its coastal flood advisory all the way through Wednesday night. So they got high tide down there, and so folks are advised to, I think they say, let's take a look here, not guess, that some of the low-lying parking lots and areas like that could experience flooding. Flooding of lots, parks, and roads with only isolated road closures expected. So that's good for Santa Cruz there. Could be about 73 this afternoon down by the beach. And then Tuesday, looking at 72 as well. 69 is forecast for Wednesday and 67 on Thursday. All mornings this week have slight chance of drizzle and patchy fog. Wow. All right. Well, let's take a look at our traffic, see how we're doing. Highway 9 north of town looking okay. Still have the Kings Creek Bridge being worked on. And then through Boulder Creek here, it's looking pretty good. The few spots that we know about here in between Boulder Creek and Brookdale. And then all through Ben Lomond is looking good, and then Felton as well, north and south there. Highway 17 up through over Scotts Valley there, over the summit into let's see here. Yes, Los Gatos is looking good. And then southbound Highway 17 is clear from Los Gatos into Scotts Valley and down into Santa Cruz. Highway 1 on the coast is looking good up at Pescadero, Swanton, and Davenport. Mission Street, a little backed up at the moment. Not too bad. There's standing traffic, though, southbound Highway 1 from Santa Cruz all the way through Capitola. So don't know what that is, but it is traffic standing still there. But then it clears up right after Capitola on your way through to La Selva Beach into Watsonville. If you're coming back from Freedom or Watsonville, northbound Highway 1 is clear just to Aptos, and then it is backed up from Aptos all the way through to Capitola, and then it's clear through Soquel into Santa Cruz. So there you have it, doing a good job out there. That traffic report is brought to you by Travis Martin Plumbing, located in Boulder Creek and serving Santa Cruz and the surrounding areas. There's more online at TravisMartinPlumbing.com, or the phone number is 831-461-4300, and we thank them for their support. All right, let's take a quick little break here. We're going to be right back. 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

0: Okay, here we go. All right, that's the police there. You're listening to KBCZ. Somewhere. There we go. Synchronicity. All right, you're listening to KBCZ here at 89.3 FM, Boulder Creek Community Radio, serving all the San Lorenzo Valley from the skyline to the sea. This is the KBCZ News Roundup, here with you broadcasting news, local information, and updates, Monday through Thursday, 12:30 to 1 o'clock. And today is the second, I think, the Monday of the month, and so we like to check in with our friend Linda Skeff, who is with this segment called From the Ground Up. We talk all about plants and what's in season, what's not, and of course the big sale at the end of the month, which she's going to tell us all about. Good afternoon, Linda.
1: Hello, Tina.
0: Oh, where are you? Hang on a second.
1: Oh, my goodness. Okay.
0: Okay, let me hear you talk a little bit.
1: Hello, Tina.
0: Yeah. Mm-hmm. All right. Let's go to a song just for a quick second, and we will be right back because there is something just a little awry here. So let's make sure that we can get this going. Hang on one second.

0: Was it time that we could dance until... Okay, so let's see if we can get this going now. I think I've got you now. Are you there, Linda?
1: I don't think
0: yes,
1: I
0: you are.
1: Am I on?
0: Yes, you are.
1: Okay. Hello, Gina.
0: All right. Somebody's been pushing the buttons here. I should have figured this out before we got going today. I'm so sorry. All right. Okay. So this is a segment we like to call From the Ground Up, and we're kind of deep into August now. So what actually is blooming in your garden this time of the year?
1: Not much. and that's exactly what makes this such an interesting month.
0: Mm.
1: By August, most of the spring and summer blooms are quite gone. But this is precisely when California fuchsia or Epilobium canum comes into its own. All summer, it's been sitting as this soft, mounding, silvery blue foliage that I just love looking at. I mean, even though, and it's this constant promise that something really special is coming. And then right when almost nothing else is flowering, it lights up with brilliant red, orange tubular blossoms.
0: Ah, I know the ones.
1: It is just, it's beautiful.
0: Mm-hmm.
1: And the fuchsia has essentially evolved to fill up this late season gap. Just as the early and nectar sources are disappearing, it shows up right on cue.
0: Mm-hmm. Now, those flowers certainly look as though they're made for hummingbirds, but is there a connection on that?
1: This is one of my favorite parts of the late summer garden story, and it makes this such an interesting plant. In the same way that California fuchsia evolved to fill that late season gap, it was evolving alongside the hummingbird pollinators. Their beaks and their tongues are exactly the length it needs to get to the bottom well of that blossom. And these long red-orange tubular flowers hold the nectar where that beak can reach. The hummingbirds haven't disappeared. Just because the big spring-summer bloom is over, they still need a reliable nectar source. And the California fuchsia is one of the few plants still delivering it late into the season.
0: Now, I've always assumed that hummingbirds need only nectar in their diet, but I heard recently that there's much more to it than that. What do you know?
1: You know, there really is, and this surprised me a bit. I knew they hunted insects to feed their nestlings, but I didn't realize how important insects are in their overall diet. The hummingbirds need protein and other nutrients they can't get from the nectar alone. And as in Allen, hummingbirds catch tiny insects in the air. They literally pick them out of the air. And sometimes they take them directly off the plants. Cornell Lab even notes that Anna's hummingbird have been observed taking insects from the spider's web.
0: Mm-mm.
1: So the nectar powers their extraordinary metabolism. Insects and spiders provide the protein they need to thrive. And this is where the larger habitat story comes in. Mm. A native garden isn't just providing the flowers that feed the hummingbird.
0: Right.
1: They're also supporting the pollinators and other insects that become the food for the hummingbirds while they're there sipping on the nectar. And this is a great example of the trophic structure that I always like to bring in. It's that action of who's eating whom within a native habitat.
0: So if hummingbirds need both nectar and insects, what does that mean for what we grow in our own gardens and what we care for in our gardens?
1: Well, right now, when most of us start planning for our fall planting, which is a little bit different than the urge we get in the spring, the fall is when we should be planning. So I'd encourage people to think about what blooms in August and on into fall. And Epilobium, the California fuchsia, is a solid choice. And keep in mind that as the blooming garden moves into its next phase, it doesn't stop providing habitat. But what it provides begins to change, and that's what's really important here. Last month we talked about don't deadhead.
0: Right.
1: Blooms become seed heads. They feed the granivorous birds and small mammals, while the falling leaves and fading vegetation supports another layer of life, from insects to banana slugs and sow bugs. So a garden at this stage isn't a garden that's over. It's a habitat that's working.
0: So how do you figure out where the seasonal gaps are in your own garden?
1: That's a good question. So first, look where the blooming gaps actually are. Second, look at the conditions in that part of your garden, especially how much sun it gets. Where you site a plant matters just as much as when it blooms. I have epilobium in my garden, a lot of it. And some of it I sited in a section that gets sun, but not as much as another section where they're in full sun. And those that are in part sun, part shade, they thrive. They give me a little bit of blossom, but it's not that big bang of blossom. So, you know, that is really an absolutely second.

0: also on your fall plant list. And, of course, California aster is another great late season choice. And the three of them work beautifully together, spreading gently into one another as they mature.
1: Now, do I know what the California aster looks like? What does it look like? What does the California aster look like? Oh, you can't hear yourself. I'm sorry.
2: This is a hard day for Tina.
0: No, it's a great day.
2: Lordy.
0: Actually, it's this little small daisy-like purple flower, and it's on a tall stalk with a little yellow bloom, and it's just beautiful. It spreads by seed, seed that the birds eat through the fall and the winter, and it also spreads by a rhizome. So that's that gentle melding as they come up into empty spaces, up against other plants. They all begin to sort of take over what works best for them. They're all opportunists, but they actually are looking for what's best. And the best thing is you buy one plant, and before much time is up, you not only have it spreading gently, but you can dig it up and move it or give it away.
1: Mm. Yeah. Now, I know you've got your big sale coming up. I know that is a big deal for you. Now, where do you have that sale at it again? You have it at Highland?
0: We have it at Highlands Park. We have it September 26th this year, 9 to 3. And it is just this year we have 2,000 plants, including huckleberry, which we contract grew so that we could have 100 of them.
1: Oh, boy.
0: This is a great one. But we're going to have those 2,000 plants. Mm. So.
1: And I like that you mentioned you can visit the website ahead of time, right? And that website is slvhabitatrestoration.org. And so there you can look and, like, what would I find there? What do I want to see there?
0: You know, go into plants, and there are a couple of things. You'll get a list of the plants at the native plant sale this year. Mm-hmm. You'll also be able to get a checklist you can download or use right there and check off the ones you want.
1: Ooh.
0: Don't overbuy. Just buy what you really need.
1: That's good advice.
0: And every year you can add to them. Each plant, and it takes time, so there are some plants that are not as complete in their information, but each plant has a profile. So you have the facts, bloom time, what it
1: is. That's so good.
0: But then you've got a write-up and how it fits into native habitat, who eats whom, what the trophic structure is, which has been really fun for me to research
1: and put that all together.
0: I'm enjoying it.
1: That's so good. Now, Linda, if there's one thing you want people that are listening to take away from this chat that we've had today, what would it be?
0: Have something blooming in August and plan to fill blooming gaps in the garden as you add plants in the fall. And most importantly, remember that when the flowers begin to fade, the garden isn't over. Just what it provides is simply changing. It's going into its winter habitat. And if you appreciate that, you don't see it as the end of last year's season.
1: Yeah.
0: You see it as really being one of the more productive times, overwintering our insects and pollinators. And when you leave that in place, next year you'll see more butterflies, more bees, more pollinators. Mm-hmm. When you send it off in green waste, you just have a neat garden.
1: That's right.
0: Yeah.
1: Now, folks, if you want plant profiles that can help make you wise, help you make wise choices at the Native Plant Sale, which is on September 26th, you can visit the Native Habitat Restoration Program website that we've just been talking about at slvhabitatrestoration.org. You'll find bloom times for plants offered at the sale, and while you're there, consider signing up for the monthly newsletter. So you do a whole monthly newsletter as well, called From the Ground Up. That is good. So, folks, mark your calendar for the 4th annual. Geez, I thought it was more than just 4.
0: Yeah, no. That's because we used to have the 4th of July when they were up on Forest. And then, so we had 2. And the 4th of July on Forest was actually very successful.
1: Was it?
0: People came. And we were set, the first year we sold only what I had bought and Allison wanted to take and have a demonstration. But then after that, we worked up each year. The last year we were there, we sold over 400 plants.
1: Wow.
0: So, yeah. No, I'm
1: that
0: hoping
1: so
0: that
1: good.
0: Comes back. The other thing, Tina, Mill Street, the first Saturday of the

0: month. We're down there with a small selection of
1: plants.
0: Yeah, we are.
1: At the park, the little
0: park? At the little park.
1: In
0: it's
1: Ben Lomond.
0: Very sweet. And they have some amazing vendors. The guy who brought the produce from the farm, he said they were up harvesting it at 10 o'clock the night before, and it was great.
1: Oh, my gosh, that's so great. All right. Well, thank you so much, Linda, and hopefully we'll see you next month as well, because that will be your big month, September.
0: It will, I be here. Tina, all right. Thank you so much.
1: Thanks a lot. We'll see you next time.
0: All right.
1: Then. Okay, thanks. That's Linda, our good friend Linda Skeff there from the native plant folks that are native plant, have a native plant sale called the Native Habitat Restoration Program they have. And you can, again, visit that website at slvhabitatrestoration.org. All right, that does it for me today here. Coming up later today, we've got at 4 o'clock, that is the Blues. That is the Drive Time Show with Trevor Blue. That's the one for 2 hours of rockin' Drive Time music from Trevor. And then, of course, after that is Lady Velvet with Oh My Goth. That's her program from 6 to 8 p.m. with goth music of all sorts. And then 8 to 10 p.m., it's Julia Dream back from, I think, the good old-fashioned Bluegrass Festival, if I'm not mistaken. So that will be fun from 8 to 10 p.m., Celtic music for the Celtically inclined. And then the Randy Man comes in to do Unburied Treasure from 10 to midnight tonight. Lots of different programming here. Please remember about our music fest at the end of the month, August 29th. 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We sure do appreciate that. All right, I'll see you tomorrow to do the KBCZ News Roundup once again. Thanks a lot. Take care.

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0: I wish I could sing like that. 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

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She's got everything she needs. 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

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Good afternoon. This is Trevor Blue. And here on Monday Rockin' Afternoon Drive Time Show, we just heard Roy Gallagher doing Shin Kicker live. And it's going to be a real blues rock day today. And we're going to have a special guest, about a half an hour, Davey Knowles, who is playing Moe's Alley on Wednesday night, along with AZBT, which is Preacher Boy's band. It's going to be a great time, and we were able to get Davey Knowles doing an interview, and I've seen him a couple times, and he's awesome. He's, you know, so you need to get out to Moe's Alley. Well, I'm going to be out of Moe's Alley, let me just tell you that. Hope to see you there. All right, so we're going to go ahead and move on, and we're going to play some Davey Knowles. This is Light of the Moon, right here at KBCZ 89.3.

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All right, Fog Hat doing Driving Wheel. Before that, Marcus King doing Blood on the Tracks. Humble Pie doing Fool for a Pretty Face. MKO doing Fires, which is Jerry McAvoy, Davey Knowles, and Brendan O'Neill, which was the Rory Gallagher connection. We'll talk about that a little bit later. And we heard Rory Gallagher starting us off with Shin Kicker. All right. Let's do the traffic real quick. 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There's more online at TravisMartinPlumbing.com or the phone number, it's 831-461-4300. Well, traffic right now, Highway 9 going northbound out of Boulder Creek to Saratoga, really nothing to report north and south, just the one-lane stoplights. And coming into Boulder Creek and going past to Brookdale, the one-lane stoplight, and then you're good to go to Ben Lomond, Felton, Santa Cruz. Coming back, you're good to go. Highway 1 coming out of Santa Cruz, going to northbound all the way to Half Moon Bay, north and south, nothing to report. Coming back around to Fishhook, that's when it stops. You know how it is this time of day. Bumper to bumper all the way through to Aptos. Once you get past about Rio Del Mar, it clears up to Watsonville. Coming back northbound to 17, you're good to go. Highway 17, north and south between Santa Cruz and Los Gatos, nothing to report. All right. Well, we're going to try and get Davey Knowles on the line here, and he's going to be playing with his band at Moe's Alley on Wednesday night, and I'll be out there. Hope to see you out there. And it's going to be a great time, great time. So I'm going to go ahead and play one of the title track off his latest album, The Invisible Man. I'm going to play that, and then we're going to try and get Davey on the line. All right, let's go ahead and roll that right now. 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

0: All right, we just heard ZZ Top. And it was Beer Drinkers and Hellraisers. ZZ was up at the Mountain Winery on Saturday night. Really good show. And before that, we heard Davey Knowles doing the title track, The Invisible Man, off his latest CD, The Invisible Man. And right now, I have Davey Knowles on line. Are you there, Davey?
1: I'm here. Hello.
0: Hello. Thanks for joining us today.
1: Oh, thank you. Thank you. Cheers.
0: How's the road going right now for you?
1: Oh, it's been brilliant. It's been a very busy year, which I am very grateful for. And it's been fabulous. It could be worse. Absolutely.
0: Well, we're looking forward to you coming up to Moe's Alley on Wednesday night. And, of course, you're going to be up at Biscuit and Blues after that in San Francisco. So, what I really want to hear, Davey, is about your early days. I know were you born on the Isle of Man?
1: I was indeed, yeah. Born and raised on the Isle of Man in the middle of the Irish Sea, the kind of geographical center of the British Isles, if you like, right between England and Ireland. That's where I was. I lived up until I was 19 when I moved over here, yeah.
0: And now you're in the Chicago area?
1: Yes, sir. Yeah, I've been there for a very long time. A typical musician story. My wife is Chicagoan, so that was the place I settled, and I love it. I absolutely love it. That's home, too.
0: Well, that's great. So I'm really curious, you know, because I... the other band that you were in, well, you've been in a few bands, but Band of Friends, when you came to Moe's, and I don't know, it was around 18, 19, something like that, pre-pandemic, and you guys played all Rory Gallagher stuff with Jerry McAvoy and Tim McKenna, the rhythm section of Rory Gallagher. I mean, I was curious how, I know you're influenced by Rory and Peter Green and some others, how did you, because you were 8 years old when Rory died, who turned you on to Rory Gallagher and the others?
1: Well, I mean, I have to thank my dad for a lot of this. He was such a great instigator, enabler with all of these things. But with Rory in particular, I was already a little bit a ways down my kind of guitar journey a couple of years or so. I was probably 13 or 14 when I discovered him. And it was because he kept popping up in the guitar magazines at home. And I thought, well, I ought to go check this out. I went to the only record shop that was on the Isle of Man, and I found a VHS tape of Irish Tour 74. And from that moment on, I was just blown away. And I tell you, the thing that got me the most was the Isle of Man is a Celtic nation. You know, it's got far much more in common with Ireland than it does with England. And so I heard a lot of traditional kind of jigs and reels and fiddle music growing up. And when I heard Rory, who was Irish, when I heard his playing, in all of those phrases and stuff, even though it was screaming electric guitar, I heard all of those kind of da-da-da-da-da-da-da-da-da-da-da, all of those triplet feel fiddle tunes. And it blew me away because it was something that was instantly relatable, but in a format that was so powerful and so aggressive and so... you know, much more what I was into from listening to Cream or, you know, stuff like that, or early Fleetwood Mac. So it was such a revelation, really, hearing him.
0: Yeah, he was amazing. I was fortunate enough to see him one time. I mean, that's, you know, and you guys played that, you know, so, I mean, you were incredible that night with all the Rory Gallagher songs. Blew me away. That's where I first heard of you. Yeah.
1: Oh, it was just such an education, such a great time playing with Jerry and Ted, who we've sadly lost.
0: Right.
1: It was just such a childhood dream come true. Just amazing people and my heroes. You know.
0: And now you're in MKO, which is Jerry McAvoy, yourself, and Brendan O'Neill also played with Rory Gallagher.
1: Yeah.
0: And have you guys toured with MKO?
1: No, we're doing a short European run at the end of the year. Really, it was, I had some songs that I felt didn't quite live in my own world, didn't quite, I didn't really quite know what to do them, but I felt strongly about them. I felt like they were good songs. I wanted to find a home, and I plucked up the courage to ask Jerry and Brendan if they were up for it, and foolishly they agreed. So it was really just, for me, it was a recording project. And luckily, there was enough interest where people started going, well, are you going to tour it? Are you going to play it out? And we thought, well, why not? This would be fun to do. This would be something different, you know, and it's good to keep kind of pushing yourself a little bit.
0: Yeah, it was quite, yeah, it's awesome. Let's talk about your latest album, The Invisible Man. How did that come about, and what's some of the inspirations for that album and so on?
1: Oh, well, you know, I've gone through this period kind of post-COVID where I was a little, I'm sure like so many people and so many musicians I know, I was a little bit disillusioned. I didn't quite know where to go from there, you know. And I did this acoustic album that was very kind of folky, very much more what my dad really was into, which was Bert Jansch and John Renbourn and the British folk scene of the 50s. And all of those songs were intensely personal. And I kind of got that out of my system. And then I felt like, you know what? It's time to return to the electric thing. But I really want to carry on this theme of these songs have to be personal. These songs really have to mean a great deal to me. They're not just a vehicle for a guitar solo or thrash about with loud instruments. It's got to have some depth there for me to go out and feel good about, hey, I've done some good work, right, for my own conscience. And I wanted to do it the old-fashioned way, so I'm so lucky to work with the musicians I do, Todd Bowers, Mike Hansen. We went into an analog studio in Chicago, recorded to tape, and we did all of the basics, so that's all of the rhythm tracks you hear, all of the bass, drums, a couple of the solos. Some of the singing too, we did it all live and then added, you know, a little bit here and there for it, but really tried to embrace the kind of old school thing that we all love. So it was kind of like a little bit of a mixture of learning some stuff that I'd learned from the acoustic album, but going back to the albums I first fell in love with that had that more raw electric sound.
0: If you just tuned in, we're talking to Davey Knowles right now, blues rock guitarist, who's going to be at Moe's Alley on Wednesday night. So I'm looking forward to that. How can our listeners, what's your website again so they can find more information?
1: DaveyKnowles.com. And I do the Facebook and Instagram, and I try very much to avoid TikTok, but all of the internet things that are normal, yeah.
0: Yeah, that's great. So our listeners can do that and listen to them, listen to you, and find out, because you got some songs on that on your website too that they can sample, correct?
1: Oh yeah, there's videos and there's, you know, we put a bunch up on YouTube, and there's all sorts of stuff floating about. Yeah.
0: And I also play on my blues show on Wednesdays, The Blue Highway. I play a lot of your album, What Happens Next, which I really enjoy. Didn't Peter Frampton, did he produce that one or some of the other ones?
1: He produced my second album, which was one called Coming Up for Air.
0: Oh, okay.
1: And that was a magic. Eric Korn produced What Happens Next. And Eric owns 40 Below Records, and he produced John Mayall for the latter part of his career, and he's done Walter Trout's records, and he's just such a lovely man and a hell of a talent. So I've been very, very lucky, indeed to work with some wonderful folks.
0: Yeah, another band that you were in, Backdoor Slam. I enjoyed some of the music on that one. Backdoor Slam, how long did Backdoor Slam last?
1: Well, that was a funny way, because we formed at school, so it was probably from when we were about 15 through to, I think I was 22 when that dissolved. And we did a lot of touring over here. It was, you know, it was an amazing time, really intense time. That was a fabulous experience.
0: Yeah, I really like the album, The Outsider, because you do a great version of Rory's A Million Miles Away,
1: well,
0: which is incredible.
1: Thank you very much.
0: I actually have a video of you guys doing that, completely on one of my Facebook pages. It was amazing. I was right up front, of course. I'm right on the stage.
1: Well, thank you very much. Yeah, it's a beautiful song.
0: But I hope to maybe we could meet my friends. You got a really good opening band that's going to be opening for you and setting the tone. AZBT, the Alternative Zen Blues Trial, and they're really good, so you're going to have a good band setting the tone for you. When you come out, people are going to be just ready to go and being so excited to see you. So, and I hope that maybe we could meet. That would be great if I could meet you. Yeah,
1: it would be wonderful. Yeah, please come up and say hi. We'll touch base beforehand. Come and say hi for sure.
0: That'd be great. So, hey, thank you so much for coming on with us today. I really appreciate it. And I hope everybody gets out like myself and sees you on Wednesday night.
1: Well, thank you. My pleasure, and thank you so much for having me.
0: All right, Davey, thank you very much, and we'll talk to you later. Thank you.
1: Take care.
0: All right, bye-bye. All right, that was Davey Knowles, and he will be at Moe's Alley on Wednesday night with AZBT, so I'll be out there. I hope to see you. So we're going to play some more Davey Knowles for you in MKO, but right now we're going to do one of his major influences and mine too. We're going to play some Rory Gallagher for you, and we will get back to you. 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Here's Moonchild by Rory Gallagher.

Okay. Well, we're back. You listen to KBCZ 89.3 FM, Boulder Creek Community Radio. This is Trevor Blue. And happy to be with you. You're on the Monday Rockin' Afternoon Drive Time Show. So we just heard George Thorogood, the Destroyers, doing Gear Jammer. He was up at the Mountain Winery last night with Robert Cray. Really great show. And we just heard, and before George, we heard Rory Gallagher doing Moonchild live. And hopefully you got the Davey Knowles interview that I just did with him. And he's going to be at Moe's Alley on Wednesday night. And it's going to be a good time. And, well, you know what? Let's go ahead and just take a look at the weather. Let's do that real quick. All right, right now we don't have an underwriter for the weather, so let me just tell you that today in Boulder Creek we had a high of 80. Tonight's going to be a low of 57, and tomorrow we got slight chance of drizzle and sunny with a high of 83, and that night another chance of drizzle with low of 58. Wednesday the same, the high of 78, and at night another chance of drizzle with low of 57, and wow. More of the same on Thursday. Friday's mostly sunny, so that's interesting. The weather's been kind of strange lately. Up in Scotts Valley, today we had a high of 79. Tonight could be a low of 54. And Tuesday, high of 75, you know, more slight chances of drizzle. And at night, same thing with a low of 55. Wednesday, slight chance of drizzle. Then mostly sunny with a high of 71 at night. Chances of drizzle, low 55, and pretty much the same. High 60s and low 70s Thursday and Friday. Down to Santa Cruz today, we have a high of 79. There is a coastal flood advisory until 2 a.m. Thursday, so be careful of that. If you're out on the beach, yeah, be real careful. Let's see. So, like I said, we had a high of 79 today. Tonight's going to be a low of 57. Tomorrow, slight chance of drizzle, high of 72, and at night, the same, low of 58. Wednesday, slight chance of drizzle and patchy flood with a high of 69 at night, low of 58. And you got high 60s Thursday and Friday. All right, there you have that. So let's just go ahead and get back to the music here. Like I said, we heard some ZZ Top was the other night. And they were really good. And along with Cheap Trick, which is another story. I can tell you about that some other time. But ZZ Top was really good. So let's go ahead and hear some ZZ Top right here on the Monday Rockin' Afternoon Drive Time Show.